Mind on My Man, Karen Allison, and My Heart Stood Still, it's Peggy Lee. Taught Songs. The 1967 song written by Jimmy Webb. That song did it all for the singing group back then, The Fifth Dimension. You remember them? Yep. And of course the song Up, Up and Away in that beautiful balloon. Certainly found favour with everyone, from Andy Williams to Mrs. Miller. Oh boy. Do you remember Mrs. Miller? Okay. The song also picked up a Grammy Award along the way as well. And, of course, all kinds of people, as I say, enjoyed the song as well as the listener. This is the guitarist, Jim Hall.

From New York, this is Jazz Nice and Easy, serving Australia with laid-back sounds designed with only you in mind. Restful sounds to ease you in or ease you out of that helter-skelter day. In Manhattan, I'm Tom Parker. It's time now for our special of the week, Sound Trilogy. Three tracks of that special guest, or a musical theme.

It opened its doors on the 5th of May, 1891, thanks to the U.S. industrialist and philanthropist, Andrew Carnegie. Carnegie Hall, one of the most famous venues in the United States for classical music, popular and jazz, is also renowned for its beauty, history, and above all, its acoustics. Carnegie Hall has its own artistic programming, development, and marketing departments, and presents around 250 performances each season. Its fantastic tradition of presenting only the cream of the crop grants it a long line of top-of-the-tree attractions, all vying for adding this top venue to their own individual crowning achievements. Carnegie Hall contains within its yellow Roman brick exterior three separate performance areas. The main hall, also known as the Isaac Stern Auditorium, seats 2,804 on five levels. Enormously tall, patrons to the top balcony must climb up 105 stairs. Then there's the Zankel Hall, seating 559. The recital hall for smaller recitals and productions. And even smaller, the Weill Recital Hall seats 268. From the classics to jazz, Carnegie Hall. It opened its doors, inviting a complete cross-section of New Yorkers to visit and enjoy its fare. Its total music mix presentations has made this theatre on 57th Street a most unique, a one-of-a-kind in the world of quality entertainment. In 1938, big band jazz came to Carnegie Hall. The Benny Goodman Band, plus star musicians from other bands, thrilled all who had the good fortune to attend.

Carnegie Hall of 1938. The Benny Goodman Band. 1 o'clock jump. Carnegie Hall was named after Andrew Carnegie, who paid for its construction, which began in 1890. The opening night of May 5, 1891, saw a symphony concert in the presence of the noted Russian composer Peter Ilyich Tchaikovsky. The hall remained in the hands of the Carnegie family until 1925, when it was sold twice, then over the years. In 1960, developers wanted to demolish Carnegie Hall and build a commercial skyscraper. Under pressure from a group led by the famed violinist Isaac Stern, special legislation was passed that allowed the city of New York to buy the site for $5 million, after which the Grand Hall was designated a National Historic Landmark.

Carnegie Hall, 1990. Chick Corea and Bobby McFerrin. Spain. Within Carnegie Hall, there are archives, the Rose Museum. Studios above the hall contain working spaces for artists in performing and graphic arts, including music, drama, dance, as well as architects, playwrights, literary agents, photographers and painters. There is also accommodation for musicians above, some 33 apartments. Over the years, all of the great orchestras and performers have performed in the main hall. Its lobbies are adorned with signed portraits and memorabilia. It was the home of the New York Philharmonic until they moved to their new home at the Lincoln Center. Carnegie Hall has played host to a legion of artists. Rock and Rollers, Bill Haley and the Comets, the Beatles too, in 1964. Harry Belafonte, Shirley Bassey, Peter Paul and Mary, Judy Garland have all recorded live albums there. Many legendary jazz artists too, from Benny Goodman, Duke Ellington, the Woody Herman Band, Keith Jarrett's trio of course, and Mr. Bobby McFerrin. And this man.

Carnegie Hall, 2007. Sonny Rollins, Some Enchanted Evening. Following renovations to the main hall in 1986, a multitude of complaints followed that the famed acoustics had diminished. Officials denied that there was any change, but complaints persisted for 9 years. In 1995, the cause of the problem was discovered to be a slab of concrete under the stage. The slab was consequently removed. The acoustics returned to normal. The venerable joke that has become part of the folklore of the hall, where a New Yorker approaches the famed musician Arthur Rubinstein and asks, "How do I get to Carnegie Hall?" To which Rubinstein replies, "Practice, practice, practice." Aside from its humour, Rubinstein's answer of practice, practice, practice, right there lies the answer, the very basis, the foundation that makes this Carnegie Hall on New York's 57th Street the grandest of them all. How do I get to Carnegie Hall? And that's our sound trilogy of the week.

Always a pleasure to play the piano starlings of this band on our show. That's Hampton Hawes. His trio and Fly Me to the Moon as taken from his album, the album called Here and Now. And Here and Now are the Singers Unlimited.

wrote so many great songs, Rodgers and Hammerstein. It might as well be spring, beautifully handled by just the excellent group of all time. It's the Singers Unlimited. We are blessed, of course, because they did release actually 12 wonderful albums on the market, or 13 actually, one was a Christmas album, but 12 albums of standards, of which it's very hard to beat. Never hear that sound again. No longer, of course, the Singers Unlimited, but we have their albums, thankfully.

From New York, Jazz Nice and Easy is produced in studios in Manhattan, New York City, and heard nationally across Australia on the Community Radio Network. Well, that old clock on the wall says we're out of here. It's time to close out our little soiree. Let's do it again next week. Same time, same place. I'll see you here. In New York, I'm Tom Parker.

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something that a lot of you people have probably done already, or will do in the future. No, I'm talking about getting married. 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You know, this one is called All My Friends Are Getting Married.

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0: Shakespeare asks, what's in a name? 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

good evening. Welcome to the Shifting Sands. Thank you very much for joining me on this Thursday night. It's a dark and gloomy night, but I want to take you on a cosmic voyage. We open the show up tonight with Iron Maiden. Not the heavy metal band that made it big in the 80s with Steve Harris, but the originally named Iron Maiden, coming out of the 60s, out of London. That's right, there were two Iron Maidens. That was the first one, and that was a track from their album Maiden Voyage called Falling. Iron Maiden from the 60s. Groovy. I'm continuing in last week's vein. I'm looking at some heavy psych. A lot of bands on the Kissing Spell label. I'm going to get our freak on. And I'd like to say a big kia ora to our friends in Aotearoa. If we've got any listeners in New Zealand, let us know here at Edge FM. Little old Bega. Reason why I say is because I stumbled on this next cat. His name is Jesse Harper. He's an axe-wielding Kiwi maniac. He's real good, right? Here's a track from Jesse Harper, aka Doug Gerovine, from his Midnight Sun album. It's called Midnight Sun. And I want you to dig Jesse Harper right here on the Shifting Sands.

Wow, that was far out. You're tuned into 93.7 Edge FM. The name of this show is The Lava Lamp. My name is Warlock. We just heard from Axe. What a beautiful song, 1969. Another day, another sunset, another dawn. And prior to that, we had Jesse Harper, all the way from New Zealand, with some heavy mad psych and his track, Midnight Sun. Man, that cat had a heavy guitar tone. Sounds like his amp was about to blow up. I played this next band last week, and I was pretty impressed with them. They're called Bent Wind. Again, 1969. I think most of the songs tonight are around about then. And here's a track, 69, from Bent Wind called Sacred Cows. Right here on 93.7 Edge FM, Bigger's home of psyched out fuzz.

Yeah, that was Andromeda with Go Your Own Way. Had a bit of a flamenco vibe, wouldn't you agree? And before that, we had Wicked Lady, Run the Night. And we opened the bracket with Bent Wind and Sacred Cows, right here on 93.7 Edge FM. Thank you very much for your Thursday night. I hope you're enjoying the trippy jams. Here's a curious little track from a band called Black Spirit. The name of the song is Crazy Times. That's what I promise you right here on the Shifting Sands every Thursday night. Check this jam out.

that was heavy. That was Black Spirit with Crazy Times. Right here on 93.7 Edge FM. Tonight we're exploring hard fuzzy psych from the late 60s and early 70s coming out around the world. But more locally, you know, this weekend, Saturday 30th of May, the Yuin people of the New South Welsh coast will mark 20 years since the landmark return. The Sacred Mountains, Biamangga and Goolaga, with a major cultural festival at Tilba Oval, Central Tilba, this coming Saturday. It's a free family event to take place from 10 a.m. to 4 p.m. Coincides with National Reconciliation Week. It's going to bring together the community. That's everybody should be celebrating this. Organisations and partners to participate in the festivities. There's going to be live music, food stalls, children's activities, the whole Megillah. It's going to be a mad jam. It pays respect to the people who fought, agitated and campaigned to get those two sacred mountains back under Aboriginal control. It's going to be a worthy day. But not before you listen to these next guys. They're called Witch Burning. A merry little name for a band. And here's a track called Salem, Massachusetts. Right here on the Shifting Sands.

Now that was a psychedelic freak out. Dude, I can just smell the LSD coming out of that song. That, of course, was Witch Burning with Salem, Massachusetts. I can't say that properly, but I don't mind. Wow, that was freaky deaky. Did you check out that Moog solo? Whoa. Them dudes from America, and these next guys are from Germany. They're called Electric Sandwich. Of course they are. The logical name for a band like this. This is a track from Electric Sandwich called China, right here on the Shifting Fuzz.

What a freaky jam that was. All the way from Germany in 1970-something. Electric Sandwich. With their instrumental called China. I've run out of time this evening. I'd like to squeeze in another track. These psych guys, they have long songs. Extended jams is what they do. I'm going to sign out and leave you with Rambo Zambo. That's the noise you can hear in the background. Yeah. This has been another Shifting Sands for Thursday night. Thank you very much for your company. Thank you very much to our sponsors. See you next Thursday.

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0: 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If you've just tuned in, you're listening to Race Matters on FBI Radio and across the Community Radio Network. You just heard music by Underscores, and then we had Wings Customization by Heejin Jung and Girly Pop by Amari. Today we're breaking down the phenomena of Western aesthetics, how they manifest and infiltrate our physical and digital landscapes under the guise of beauty, wellness, and purity. Before we went to some music, we were kind of pondering on the question of what iterations of looks maxing or Western aesthetics have we come across or been subject to. I think it's really interesting now that we are subject to such intimate algorithms via Reels and TikToks, and I guess subject to these kinds of words that maybe didn't exist even a couple years ago, like the idea of looks maxing or clean girl aesthetics, things like that, that really feel like they're reinventing and reinforcing this Eurocentric framework. And something that I've also been thinking about recently is, yeah, just like the mass normalization of cosmetic procedure and surgery before you're kind of subject to the West as a musician or artist, especially in kind of the industries of like K-pop or girl groups, like needing to assimilate into a certain Eurocentric face. And I think it really says something when, like, prior to debuting, there's like this idea of, I don't know, creating this diversity in a group or kind of aligning to the masses in that way, but then eventually it kind of becomes this subtle unspoken thing of, yeah, like, yeah, we're assimilating these very different diverse people to, yeah, feed into like a very specific narrative of what is appealing and what we should be digesting. I want to ask you, Yvonne, what kind of things you've been subject to or, yeah, have like seen or witnessed online.
1: I mean, I've been online since I was 12. I've had Instagram, I think, since I was around like 12 or 13. And the evolution of the discourse around even superficially plastic surgery amongst cis women is really interesting. Before, with Kim Kardashian, Keeping Up with the Kardashians, everybody talking about her Brazilian butt lift, the wave of essentially an Armenian woman co-opting black beauty and repackaging it into a more white adjacent presentation, getting a BBL, you know, creating this hourglass figure for herself and everybody celebrating that, when that figure has historically existed amongst black women and celebrated as a reaction to bodily surveillance. You know, historically, African American women were subject to violence, vilification as a result of them just holding their own bodies in different ways or presenting in different ways that aren't this like petite, white, frail, feminine, you know, Eastern European aesthetic. And I think in 2019, I remember reading this article by Gia Tolentino called The Age of Instagram Face that then looked back on the past, I guess, 9 years. It was kind of like an end of the decade article retrospective, but she was essentially predicting this rise in plastic surgery and concurrently a rise in the morphing of celebrity faces to all kind of fit this one vaguely Asiatic face. I believe that she said it was characterized by a small Eastern European nose, cat eye feline-like features that make you look almost Asian or Middle Eastern, rounded cheekbones, and a slim pointed jaw. And she was essentially heralding this era, which I think we're seeing now with facelifts, with, yeah, Botox, filler. It's just everybody kind of looks the same and everybody looks beautiful, but it really does come at a cost both monetarily and socially. And then on top of that, I think being Korean, you kind of are almost around plastic surgery. I think when I was maybe like 14, 15, my mom was like, do you want double eyelid surgery? Which was just, I don't know, I think it was just a really funny experience for me. But yeah, looking back, it's definitely the inheritance of Western colonialism. And yeah, I mean, Leia, I'm sure Leia is also Korean, and Leia's a new member of Race Matters, if we're not very much acquainted. When I ride the subway in South Korea, I'm always like staring at the advertisements. I don't know if you like kind of look at that too. I stare at these advertisements and I see these celebrities with filler, with this alien, like vaguely Asian, clearly Asian, but vaguely Asian face. It's not specifically Korean. And I look at the ads and I look at the people sitting below the ads and I just kind of go, this is really sad. Like, what is supposed to represent Korea and what is supposed to represent our own like physical identity is now just something that you have to carve out and spend like tens of thousands of dollars. Like, I don't know, what has your experience been like? I know you've grown up in Korea.
2: Yeah, I mean, I've definitely experienced a lot of that as well, and I've noticed like people like around age of like just early like teenage mid teenage years just facing this pressure to go and get plastic surgery to kind of fit in, to kind of look beautiful, feel like they fit into this group of like people who've had procedures done, to kind of fit into this really really fit mold of like how you should look to be considered attractive in Korea. And I feel like as a young person, I didn't really think of it as something that is like colonial or like racist. I just looked at it as if like, oh, this is like the way to improve your appearance, improve your beauty. And I felt like I had to go through that process as well. And I guess the more I look into it, like looking back at it, it just becomes more obvious how like damaging it was to my own image as an Asian person. I really hated having features that are Asian, and I wanted to sort of get out of that body that I had. And I guess the idea that if you try really hard, you can sort of be like white, perceived as white, as if you fit into this Eurocentric beauty standards, is really harmful. And I guess it took me a long time to really embrace my own beauty and be myself as an Asian person. So, yeah, I think relate to that.
1: I think that's the interesting experience, especially when you grow up in a homogenous society, is that plastic surgery and essentially looks maxing is packaged in this like liberal, neoliberal idea, instead of linking back to its like as an inheritance of colonialism. You know, like when you don't see people from other ethnic groups kind of sharing a space with you, you're not really reminded on a day-to-day basis of exactly how people look different, what features we're kind of borrowing from. And like, I guess like the only way that you can really access that is through digital culture. I think that's interesting that you were saying that it's, you know, people kind of encouraging you to try your best, to look your best. And that's because it is how it's framed in Korean society, is that there's almost this like golden ratio, there's like a golden standard that you can achieve to look your best, when in reality what we're talking about is, yeah, like I guess the morphing of Western beauty standards into an Eastern culture. But Sahej, I guess I want to ask you, as a woman of color, I can imagine, you know, skin color is also something that's really like dominant in the conversation for you when it comes to quote unquote looks maxing.
0: Yeah, I think it's really interesting to think about how looks maxing or these Western beauty standards kind of form in different facets, so there's like two sides to the coin. Yeah, it feels like, especially in like the East Asian beauty standard, there's like this yearning or like attempt to assimilate into whiteness, and that is definitely present in, you know, I guess for like brown women and South Asian women as well. Like the colorism in our own community is something that is historically so rampant. Like, I grew up in a Sikh family, and one of our cultural or spiritual beliefs or practices that many people follow is kind of seeing our hair as a natural force that we should take care of and maintain and not cut. And I think that's actually really beautiful and quite feminist in the scene of like neoliberal choice feminism, where white women attempt to reoffer that choice to you. But, you know, when you grow up in such a homogenous society, I think sometimes for black and brown women, it becomes a case of survival, having to assimilate into that beauty standard. And they kind of need to, I guess, put double the effort or labor into attempting to reach a form of beauty that is acceptable. Like, yeah, I think that is like a spiritual or cultural belief that I grew up witnessing and got to learn. But at the same time, I also saw my mom having to give that up in moments because her job is something where she is serving the public. Like, she's serving a community, and she is a visibly brown Indian woman. And so, you know, she needs to have like that kind of clean face, free from like facial hair. Like, I feel like every time we're going out, she's like, does this look okay? Does, you know, my face look all right? It's like this insecurity of like, am I going to be deemed acceptable for the West or Eurocentric white gaze? And I think that is something myself, I also, yeah, sadly, I think it's sad that I have to acknowledge and think about that at times, you know, when I'm getting ready, I'm thinking about, you know, the efforts that I have to put in that are a little more just so I'm not masculinized against my own will, which I think is something that black and brown women so often have to face. Yeah, and it's really interesting that I think white women can pick and choose this like ethnic ambiguity where they want to, in a way that's more palatable. Something that I came across recently that was really interesting was someone referencing bell hooks, Eating the Other, and this idea of when the West becomes quite bored of what they have in front of us, or in the state of genocide and terror, I guess they want to entertain something that's more alternative or interesting or entertaining to them. So they reach for, you know, I guess something that is out of their normal Eurocentric scene. And yeah, I think it's really interesting how those things can be co-opted again and again and reinvented again and again. But people like us still have to, I guess, yeah, think of it as a form of survival. And I think we might head to some music now before we continue our look smacking chats. We are going to give you Fake by Shy Girl, and after that we will have Eat by Pan Daijing. See you after some music.

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This program is brought to you by a Christian and based on the Word of God, the Bible. The views and opinions of this program are not necessarily the views of this station. We thank God that we still live in a free country and we still have the freedom to proclaim Jesus Christ is Lord. I'm Georgina and you're listening to Stereo 93.7 Edge FM.

That was Stephen Curtis Chapman with Love, Take Me Over. 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Everything in life has risk. Putting money in the stock market is a risk. There's a risk in what we eat, doing us harm. There's a risk that when we drive out of our driveway, we may not make it home. There's even a risk when we fall in love that we may end up having our hearts torn and badly broken. So we need to assess the risk before we start on something and take the gamble when the odds are in our favour. What are the odds of salvation without Jesus Christ? Zero. What are the odds of God's forgiveness outside of Jesus? Zero. What are the odds of spending eternity in heaven without Jesus? Zero. Jesus said in John 14:6, I am the way, the truth, and the life. No one comes to the Father except through me. You see, Scripture says, without the shedding of blood, there is no remission of sins. If we are sinners, and let's face the truth, we are all sinners that have fallen short of the glory of God. Then, without the substitute sacrifice, our sins are not washed away. But Jesus, the Son of God, shed his innocent blood in our place, took the punishment we deserved, and imparted his righteousness to us. If we confess our sin and seek forgiveness through Jesus, we are cleansed of sin by faith in Jesus and made 100% righteous in the eyes of God. Through Jesus, the odds of salvation are 100%. The odds of God's forgiveness are 100%. And the odds of eternity in heaven with Jesus are 100%. Don't gamble with your soul. Choose salvation. Choose Jesus. He's a sure bet.

0: I have to say, that's probably my favourite Alan Jackson track, Right on the Money. Before that, Melinda Schneider and Becky Cole with Queen of Hearts. And the first track in that set was The Overtones with Gambling Man. It's 18 minutes past 7 and you're listening to the Christian Life Program with Georgina on 93.7 Edge FM.
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0: You're listening to the Christian Life Program with Georgina. In this day and age, it seems that many want to get their name in lights. It's like they have such an insecurity about who they are that they strive to be seen as better than others. Whether it's through their job, their looks, their figure, their bank account, their car, or even whom they are seen with. This insecurity burns a hole in their self-assuredness. We all can't be number one. We can't all look like magazine models, and we certainly don't need a huge bank account for self-esteem. How much is enough? The truth is, there is nothing and no one that gives total peace of mind, self-assurance, and completeness outside of God. As Christians, it is unnecessary to strive to be number one. Jesus said, "The greatest among you will be a servant." It is unnecessary to constantly dwell on our looks, figure, and achievements because Scripture says, God does not look at the outward appearance, He looks at the heart. And it is unnecessary to reach the pinnacle of fame and fortune to be complete and have peace. Jesus said, "Peace I give you, peace I live with you. Leave with you the peace that the world does not understand. That peace I give unto you." All that we need and all that we acquire is God's to give as He chooses. He promotes and demotes, blesses and He curses. Rather than seeking the admiration and approval of humanity, seek the approval of God. We are always then lights in the world of darkness.

0: That was Dionne Warwick with Do You Know the Way to San Jose? And before that, the late John English with Hollywood 7. 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
1: This is Derek Prince with a word for you from the Word. Commit your works to the Lord, and your plans will be established. Do you want to know that your plans are going to work out? That things are going to work out the way you planned and the way you've made preparation for? There is a way that you can know that. That things are going to work out the way you planned and the way you've made preparation for? There is a way that you can know that.

0: charge of it. I'm not relying on myself. I'm not depending simply on my own judgment. I'll do the best I can, Lord, but I know that the best I can do is not good enough. So I'm committing my works, my responsibilities, my activities to you. In the original Hebrew of that scripture, the word commit is roll. You see, your works, your responsibilities are like a heavy burden you've got on your back and you don't know how to get it off. And you know the best way to get a heavy burden off your back is to just roll it off and dump it. And that's what that word means. Roll that responsibility off your back. Dump it at the Lord's feet and ask him to take charge of it. And he says he will take charge of it. That if you commit your works to him, your plans will be established. You don't need to be wondering and pondering all the time if things are going to work out. Just commit your works to the Lord.
1: You're listening to the Christian Life Program with Georgina. There are many people out there who get easily discouraged. When bad things happen, where are our minds focused? In a world that always sensationalizes the bad things, it's very easy to get caught up in the doom and gloom of it all. And every little negative thing just adds to the discouragement until finally things seem hopeless. One young mum who had attempted suicide was questioned why she did it. She said, because the cake didn't rise. Now, the cake not rising is not a life-threatening situation. But when we've got no money to pay bills, our kids are sick, we're going to be thrown out of home, and our partners left us. Baking a cake can be one small happy respite in the avalanche of bad news. So, of course, when the cake doesn't rise, it's like the proverbial straw that breaks the camel's back. But did you know if we focus on only negative things, that's exactly what we attract into our lives? Our minds are like computers and what we program into it is exactly the outcome. But it is a choice. God's word tells us that we should put on the garment of praise to lift the spirit of heaviness. What comes out of our mouth should speak life, edification, wisdom, grace, and encouragement. What we speak resets what's in our hearts and minds. Focus on the good things. God knows us by name and has not forgotten about us. When we're sad, God always sends reminders of his immense love. Blossoming flowers, a soaring eagle, even someone's friendly smile are all reminders that God loves us and is encouraging us.

0: That was Daniel Painter with Bad Day. And before that, Chris Altman with Bad News. It's 18 minutes to 8 and you're listening to the Christian Life Program with Georgina on 93.7 Edge FM.
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1: 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Go and say hello to Greg. He can find what you're looking for. And they're open Tuesdays to Saturday.
2: Okay, I will. Oh, wait, I'll come with you.
1: All right.
2: So what was the first vinyl record you ever bought anyway?
1: Monkey Grip, the EP by the Divinyl. Yeah, saw it doing last week. Thinking to find it back.
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0: You're listening to the Christian Life Program with Georgina. Not everything goes to plan, does it? We may have been planning for weeks and for years in anticipation of some great event. And then at the last minute, somehow things just go pear-shaped. Like the grand wedding planned with 150 guests and suddenly COVID-19 strikes the community and all is cancelled. Maybe we just started a business and with lockdowns and restrictions and stock market collapses and fuel increases, we're broke before even getting our dream off the ground. Maybe car problems, health problems or finances have ruined our endeavours to get ahead. Over the last few years, some of us may be wondering why very little is going to plan and why some things just seem to be snatched out of our hands. Did you ever consider that perhaps God has a much better plan for us despite our disappointment? Scripture says in Romans 8:28, all things work together for good for them that love God and are called according to his purpose. In time, we can look back at a situation and thank God that the very obstruction to our plan turned out to be the blessing in disguise, because we ended up with that better job, getting that better car, or even meeting the real love of our lives. God is sovereign over all things and knows the beginning from the end. He says in Jeremiah 29:11, I know the plans I have for you, for good and not for evil, to give you a future and a hope. Trust him. He has the best plan for us already.

your cigarette break. It's like 10,000 spoons when all you need is a knife. It's meeting the man of my dreams and then meeting his beautiful wife. And isn't it ironic?

That was Supertramp with Take the Long Way Home. And before that, Alanis Morissette with Ironic. It's 7 minutes to eight and you're listening to the Christian Life Program with Georgina on 93.7 Edge FM. Have you ever thought how hard it must be for people who don't believe in God? Like dust in the wind, blown about by every wind of doctrine and by seemingly random chance in their own reasoning. As Simon and Garfunkel say, a man hears what he wants to hear and disregards the rest. What does it mean for these people if there's nothing out there, no protector, no guide, no ultimate judge, no gracious saviour? Firstly, it means we never see our deceased loved ones again. It means death would be a black void of nothingness. It means life would be an endless struggle to be top dog, to hoard money, to have fear, to constantly be looking over our shoulder in case someone's after what we've got. If there's no God, no divine laws, and no absolute truth, then how do we know what's right and wrong? If truth is only relative to public opinion and subject to majority vote, then the boundary line is always moving. However, most of the laws in Western culture are based on biblical principles. Most non-Christians who believe there is a right and wrong are practicing the Christian ethic. Atheistic evolutionary philosophy says, there is no God. All is the result of chance and randomness. Death and struggle have always been, always are, and always will be. If this is true, then what is the basis for right and wrong, and why should we obey authority when there are no absolutes? Yet any good parent, teacher, or childcare worker will tell you that children need boundaries to feel secure. And teenagers especially need the boundaries of rules to know where they stand. Mankind as a whole also need boundaries that are absolute and set so they know what is right and what is wrong. Thank God we have the Word of God that leads and guides. Otherwise we would have no assurance, no foundation on which to stand, and no moral compass. We'd be just like dust in the wind.

0: That was the Dixie Hummingbirds with I've Been Born Again, the Song of Christians. And before that, Kansas with Dust in the Wind, the Song of Atheists. 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
0: You're listening to the Christian Life program with Georgina. One great temptation when there are no secure boundaries is sexual sin. For those whose hearts are not steadfast and immovable in Christ Jesus, there is always some lure and enticement of the adversary Satan to get us to slip. In Scripture, sexual sin is always portrayed as an evil seductress who beguiles us with her charms, gets a hold on us and causes us to fall from grace. Scripture says that every other sin occurs outside the body, but adultery and fornication are attacks on our body, the vessel that is called to be holy and set apart unto God. Sexual sin defiles the body and the emotions, searing our conscience like a red-hot iron, so that we can't hear the warnings and the alarm bells. If you're going through some great temptation right now, stick close to the Lord. Cry out for your strength to resist, because the seductress always hunts for the precious soul to bring it back into bondage and the slavery of sin.

0: That was Dire Straits with Lady Writer. And before that, The Hollies with Long Cool Woman. 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
1: This is Derek Prince with a word for you from the Word. He who is faithful in a very little thing is faithful also in much. And he who is unrighteous in a very little thing is unrighteous also in much. Notice the little things come before the big things. If you want to have responsibility and committed to you in this life, whether it be by God or by man, cultivate faithfulness in the little things. Cultivate punctuality. Cultivate answering your letters. Cultivate keeping your promises, even if they're only apparently trivial things. Because there's a God who's watching you. He's assessing your character. He's determining whether you're to be trusted with great things. Some people have got all the words and all the qualifications, but they never come up with results. Even if you have to find somebody to work for you or to somebody to work with you, don't go just by the big words and by the qualifications. Watch that person in small things. See how they handle the little responsibilities. Judge them by the way they behave when nobody's watching them and the issues don't seem big. Because the truth of the matter is, if they're faithful in small things, they'll be faithful in the bigger things. But if they're unfaithful in the small things, then don't commit to them the big things. That applies to those with whom you want to work. It applies to you too. And it's God's way of assessing you and determining what you're really worth. He watches you in the small things and judges you from those.
0: You're listening to the Christian Life program with Georgina. God often tests our loyalty and allegiance to himself. Is it all about us? All about Jesus. Temptation is always a good integrity check because it tests our conviction to values, whether we will take a stand or give in to the temptation. Persecution is one of the greatest checks of integrity. There's a story based in Russia in communist times where Christian Bible believers were huddled in a small room studying the Word of God in secret, when suddenly two Russian soldiers burst in with face masks and machine guns. They cried out, "All those who are not Christians, run now and get out. The rest will be interrogated and shot." Some of the people in the study group ran out in fear of their lives. Then the soldiers closed the door and turned their guns to the rest of the group. These Christians watched in amazement as the two Russian soldiers laid down their weapons, took off their masks and said, "We are Christians and have come to worship, but we wanted to make sure only real Christians were in the room." In that kind of situation, would we take a stand for Jesus or would we make a run for it? Dr. David Jeremiah said, "In essence, almost all moral decisions are starkly simple. Either we stand for God or we fall for Satan. Whether the result will be inconvenient or painful or even fatal should never be a factor. The only decision to be made is whether you are on God's side, which means you will follow him regardless of the cost. The decision may mean repression or loss of freedom. It may even mean death." In a small Chinese village, during Mao Zedong's tyrannical reign, soldiers were rounding up Christians and lining them up to be shot. The captain yelled out to the villagers who were forced to watch, "This is what we do to Christians," and raised his arm to give the command to fire. Then he sneered at the line of trembling Christians. "If anyone does not want to get shot, deny your God, step back and nothing will happen to you." Slowly, one man, sweating and shaking, stepped back and moved into the crowd of villagers. Within seconds, a man from the onlookers left the crowd and stepped into the vacant position in the line. The captain, astonished, strode up to this new man and demanded why he had stepped into the other's place. The new man said quietly, "I saw a crown fall, and I ran to pick it up." Immediately the captain gave the order and all the line of Christians were murdered. Persecution against Christians is increasing in all restricted nations, especially China, North Korea, Russia and the Middle East. What will you do when called to take a stand for Jesus? Jesus said in Matthew 10:33, "But whoever denies me before men, him I will also deny before my Father who is in heaven."

was Selah with I Have Decided. And before that, Simon and Garfunkel with Sound of Silence. At this time, all over the world, with increased persecution against Christians, please earnestly pray for those who are imprisoned, beaten, tortured, and persecuted for the name of Jesus Christ, the Saviour. It's 26 minutes past 8 and you're listening to the Christian Life Program with Georgina on 93.7 Edge FM. Thank goodness the rugby league is back on TV. I've heard countless people say as now they can focus on a great game of skill, strategy and endurance. It certainly takes our attention away from the war in Ukraine, COVID and flu epidemics, floods, the Middle East, cost of living pressures and fuel rising. One of the traits I admire in the NRL forwards is that so many situations arise where they have to hold the line around the ruck to prevent their opponents from breaking through to advance the ball to score. When I see some of the ferocious tackles as the footballers struggle to bravely hold their ground or push forward, I often wince in fear of injury to the players. It reminds me of a line of soldiers in battle fighting desperately, defying the odds to withstand an attack, to maintain their position. As Christians, we are called as his people to be defenders of the truth and faith in the Lord Jesus Christ as the only means of salvation and eternal life with God. Holding the line for us means to maintain and not budge from our principles, the uncompromising word of God and moral compass that has been set for us by Jesus. Truth is never a majority vote. Jesus is the truth. He said in John 14:6, I am the way, the truth, and the life. No one comes to the Father except through me. This is our line in the sand, and we will not be moved from our position in Christ. As the world seems to be stumbling from one crisis to another, we are called to stand firm no matter the cost. Though we have had opposition and persecution, Hebrews 12 verse 4 says, we have not yet resisted unto blood, striving against sin. Bearing our testimony of the truth as have the martyrs in persecuted nations. Let's be courageous in maintaining the line.

0: That was the Blind Old Boys of Alabama with Nothing But the Blood. And before that, Martin Miller with Jesus is the Way. 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
0: You're listening to the Christian Life Program with Georgina. We may never, ever have to be on the mission field facing wild-eyed mobs ready to stone us. We may not ever be flogged or tortured for preaching about the love of Jesus. And we may never have to face the mockery of a sham trial before being imprisoned for the sake of the gospel. But we as Christians will always be required by the Lord to defend and uphold the name of the Lord Jesus Christ. We will always be called to forgive, to be holy, to be peacemakers, to radiate the love of God to all we meet, and to walk in humble submission and obedience to God. These are the marks of a real Christian. Are you willing to draw the line in the sand to uphold the truth of the Lord Jesus Christ?

That was Randy Travis with Nobody Knows, Nobody Cares. And before that, Spindlewood with Talk About Suffering. If you've walked away from God, the Lord is calling you back into fellowship with Himself. If you never knew Jesus as your Lord and Saviour, if your heart is yearning to really know the love of God the Father and you want to receive the free gift of eternal life given by God with no greater love, then tell God you are sorry. If you are genuinely sorry for ignoring Him and disobeying His eternal laws, ask for His forgiveness. Ask Jesus to come into your life and be your Lord and Saviour. Submit your life into God's hands and let Him have His way. He loves you and only wants the best for you.

That was Marvin Gaye and Tammy Terrell with You're All I Need. It's 11 minutes to 9 and you're listening to the Christian Life program with Georgina on 93.7 Edge FM. Now, for those with a scientific and inquiring mind, here's a word from creation. What is evolution? The general theory of evolution is defined as the theory that all the living forms in the world have arisen from a single source, which itself came from an inorganic form. In lay terms, it can be called from goo to you via the zoo. The general theory of evolution is disputed by creationists. Life evolving from non-living chemicals contradicts the laws of chemistry and information theory. Most evolutionists have no answer, so instead they evade by claiming origin of life is not part of evolution. But it certainly is part of the general theory of evolution. In fact, life evolving from non-living chemicals is often called chemical evolution in universities and secular papers. Also, regardless of the evasion, atheists must believe that life somehow arose from non-living chemicals. But all attempts to explain how have many assumptions and bluff with little real chemistry. What was the single source? The general theory of evolution is explicit that life came from a single source, in particular a single cell. It even has the name LUCA, L-U-C-A, for last universal common ancestor. But even evolutionists say that LUCA was anything but simple. Research from 2024 argues that LUCA had 2.5 million DNA letters coding for 2,600 proteins. Considering irreducible complexity, in other words, every protein and amino acid being the right temperature, the right shape, and right alignment to function, LUCA is highly unlikely to have happened by chance. Then when do evolutionists say it existed? 4.2 billion years ago. Under evolutionary dating, Earth formed 4.5 billion years ago. This leaves only 300 million years, not Carl Sagan's billions and billions, for dumb chemicals to form a sophisticated cell. The main difference between genetic change and the general theory of evolution is not the size of the change, but its direction. For example, humans have about 3 billion letters of DNA in each of our trillions of cells. English Bibles have about 3 million letters, so each one of our cells has enough DNA information to fill out 1,000 Bible-sized books. But LUCA is proposed to have less than one book, still a huge amount. The non-living chemicals would have zero. Thus, the general theory of evolution means information going from zero to one book to 1,000 books uphill. But almost all the changes presented as proof of evolution are going sideways or most likely downhill. Indeed, Dr. John Sanford, inventor of the gene gun, showed that life is going downhill so fast that humans should have already become extinct. That is, if it had existed for hundreds of thousands of years. This is one of many arguments against old Earth. Natural selection has been widely misunderstood on both sides. It is not the same as evolution, but Charles Darwin and Alfred Russel Wallace claimed it was the main driving force of evolution. No, it wasn't. Natural selection just means creature A is fitter than creature B, so creature A will have more offspring.
In short, this is called differential reproduction. One reason chemical evolution is so intractable for atheism is natural selection requires reproduction. So it can't explain the origin of the first reproductive creatures. Note that natural selection need not mean that creatures must die. Even before the fall of man, some creatures would have reproduced more than others in different environments. Long before Darwin, creation biologists rightly understood natural selection to preserve the population by removing the weak, deformed, and sick. Darwin and Wallace thought it was also a creative force, but observation supports the creationist biologist's view. In short, natural selection is a culling force, not a creative force. Also, natural selection doesn't make anything. It selects only from what is already available. Natural selection is survival of the fittest, but it doesn't explain arrival of the fittest. So natural selection is certainly real, but it can't do what evolutionists claim. And because natural selection is part of the biblical creation model, proofs of natural selection can't be used to prove the general theory of evolution and disprove creation. Want to know more? Visit creation.com. It's a real eye-opener.

That was Salvador with Breathing Life. It's a minute to nine and you've been listening to the Christian Life program with Georgina on 93.7 Edge FM. This program has been brought to you by a Christian and based on the Word of God, the Bible. The views and opinions of this program are not necessarily the views of this station. We thank God that we still live in a free country and we still have the freedom to proclaim Jesus Christ is Lord. And that's it for this week. To all the listeners out there, thank you for tuning in. My prayer for you is that you would know how much God loves you and how precious you are in His sight. God bless you and bye for now.

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1: Men, we're going to be saturated with some solid solos by a variety of boot virtuosos. Jimmy Lunsford and his mighty band are going to treat us to some crashing cadenzas. Our own lovely Lena Horne is going to passionate us with some passionate passages. And the Golden Gate Quartet will set us humming and whistling. And last but first in his field, Art Tatum will manipulate the 88s. And now it's with great pleasure that I present our master of ceremonies, our chief cook and groovy gravy slinger, Ernie Bubbles Whitman.
2: Thank you, Vern Smith, and thank you, folks. This is Ernie Whitman, your groovy gravy slinger, all ready to ladle out plenty of hot and sweet. I'll raise the lid off this first kettle, and look who's inside. It's Jimmy Lunsford and his lad.
0: Greg Poppleton with you on The Phantom Dancer, produced in the studios of 2SER in Sydney, heard across Australia over CRN, the Community Radio Network. And as Ernie Bubbles Whitman just told you, we open The Phantom Dancer with the orchestra of Jimmy Lunsford, and you'll also hear Lena Horne in this broadcast from 1945. Then we go to early news radio from June of 1955 with music by the Lighthouse All-Stars, Art Van Dam and Jimmy Partland. This year it's the 100th anniversary of the first LP record release. Yes, Edison Records released the first LP record in 1926. And on this week's Phantom Dancer, you'll hear an excerpt from that very first LP, as well as side one of the 1931 Victor Artist Party. Then we tune in to some mod trad jazz by Paul Tanner and his Solid 7 on 1944 radio. 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Oh no, see the playlist at Greg Poppleton's Radio Lounge blog.

Well, men, here's our dream girl, Lena Horne. Fellas, Lena has a little problem. She's going to breathe some blues your way, so listen.

I ought to cross you off my list, but when you're knocking on my door, fate seems to give my heart a twist, and Lord.

0: Now, Jimmy Lunsford, come over here and get a load of the mail department. The following cats want to be catapulted by some Lunsford lullabies. Corporal Chester Gray at APO 980, Staff Sergeant William Grayson, APO 562, and Seaman First Class Robert Harmon, Navy 318.
1: Okay, then, fellows. If Kirtland Bradford and his alto sax and that fine old tune, Alone Together,

0: Thank you, Kirkland Bradford, and thank you, Jimmy Lunsford.
1: If any of you have your boots off, get them on. And if you haven't got them laced, get them laced and get ready to jump with Jimmy as he mercifully mangles For Dancers Only.

Well, gang, that's about it for now. We'll be back right on the button. Meanwhile, this is Ernie Whitman saying from the bottom of my big fat heart, so long and good luck.

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3: Monitor travels now across 3,000 miles of the continent for two contrasts in American life this Sunday afternoon. First to Hermosa Beach, California, and then to San Quentin. Life at Hermosa Beach at this hour is a pretty gay affair, I can tell you. And so for the first of many Monitor musical remotes, here is the Pacific Ocean with Howard Rumsey and his Lighthouse All-Stars.

Lighthouse in Hermosa Beach, California, welcomes Monitor. I'm Howard Rumsey, play bass with the all-stars you've been hearing, and we have a jazz concert like this every Sunday afternoon. In fact, every Sunday afternoon for the past 7 years. We're 100 yards from the Pacific here in this busy little beach town just outside the Los Angeles city limits, 10 minutes from the big L.A. International Airport. Maybe you know some of the men in the band. Frank Rossellino, trombone. Bob Cooper, oboe and tenor. Bud Shank, flute and alto sax. Stan Levy, drums. And Claude Williamson at the piano. They all record for various labels individually, and then together we record on the Lighthouse series for Contemporary. You can see the cover of our latest LP. Bud and Cooper changing from the woodwinds to the saxophones. The number you heard first was Happy Town. The next, Jazz Invention.

0: Paintings in the Lighthouse by Rodney Evans Bacon. The Seal and the Pelican, courtesy of the Hermosa Beach Ocean Aquarium. Monitor moves on now from Hermosa Beach and the music of the Lighthouse All-Stars to a contrasting Sunday afternoon scene here on the coast.
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0: Thank you. Well, ladies and gentlemen, after a station break, Monitor moves on to Idlewild Airport, really, to the departure of TWA Flight 860 for London, boarding passengers now to Harvard University, Chicago, music by Art Van Damme, and someone you haven't met yet, Miss Monitor. Mobile unit standing by at Bucks County, Pennsylvania. Dress rehearsal underway at the famous Playhouse. This is Monitor, going places, doing things, this Sunday, June 12th, 1955, reporting the nation and the world.
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2: 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The man who civilized the accordion is with us today, Art Van Damme, and his wonderful little quintet. Whether you're driving or loafing or thinking, Miss Monitor will come in here and add her dulcet temperature and weather comments to the wonderful music of Art Van Damme and help by Jerome Kern.

In Aberdeen, Scotland, the temperature is 51 degrees and it's cloudy. London, 64, cloudy. Paris, 52, rain. Berlin, 61, cloudy. Copenhagen, 55, partly cloudy. Stockholm, 61, cloudy. Rome, 75, partly cloudy. Tokyo, 70, cloudy. Warsaw, 55, showers. Madrid, 77, cloudy. Casablanca, 73, partly cloudy.

Monitor Music, Chicago, Illinois, is the second biggest city in the country. It's the home of the White Sox and the Cubs, and it had the biggest fire since Nero played that nasty trick on Rome's fire insurance companies. It's the western terminus of the New York Central Railroad, and Hog Butcher to the World is called Fanburgus since Nero played that nasty trick on Rome's fire insurance companies. It's the western terminus of the New York Central Railroad, and Hog Butcher to

The West has Boulder Dam and Hoover Dam. Chicago has Art Van, at the moment holding forth in Monitor's music room. Their song, Benny's Bugle. Don't call us, we'll call you. To Chicago and the Monitor music of the Art Van Dam Quintet.

This year is the 100th anniversary of the release of the first LP record, and the Phantom Dancer feature this week is the LP record. You will hear an excerpt from that 1926 Edison release, and also next, side A of a 1931 RCA Victor long play called The Victor Artist's Party. See the playlist at Greg Poppleton's Radio Lounge blog, where you can also read the story of the LP record up to its final successful commercial release in 1948, and where you can also see this week's Phantom Dancer playlist.

0: Coming up on Monitor, interviews with Marilyn Monroe, Louis Bromfield, Victor Borga. We'll hear Bob Hope and Bob and Ray. In 30 minutes, we'll monitor Meet the Press. Today, West German Ambassador James Conant answering the big question of the week. What's the meaning of the Russian bid to Dr. Adenauer? News and music, live and transcribed, all coming up on Monitor.
1: This is Monitor, the new NBC radio service.

Sounds like a celebration, doesn't it? Well, it's like this. We've all been singing and playing for Victor Records, and much as we have enjoyed the work, we have always felt a little bit cramped for elbow room, so to speak. In other words, we could get just so much on a record, and then we simply had to stop. But here's something new that the RCA Victor people have developed. A long-playing record that can hold an entire vaudeville act, or even a symphony, plus a wonderful new instrument to play it on. Oh, gee, it's a grand and glorious feeling when you don't have to worry about how long the record is. Say, who's fiddling with that baby grand? Oh, Victor. Not an advertisement, ladies and gentlemen. I was calling Victor Arden. I do believe that he and Phil Oman are warming up for a session. Yes, sir, here they go with the Wedding of the Painted...

0: Oh, do those boys play a mean piano. You know, folks, what we like about these long Victor records is that you feel you can give everything you've got without watching the clock. Am I right, boys?
1: Right-o, Frank. 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
0: Oh, revelers, are you? Well, then suppose you let us hear a little revelry.
1: Here we go.
2: Stop, look, and listen while I tell you something new about the woman who lived in the shoe. Shoe, shoe. 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

0: 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Instead of feeling blue, just a big smile grew on a happy old woman in the shoe.
1: And this old lady had a big dumb boy. 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
0: All Havana loves this funny-looking booba, who plays a rumba on the tuba down in Cuba. He's getting wealthy, strong, and hardy, thanks to plenty good Bacardi.
2: And he's oompa, oompa, oompa.
0: Oh, he knocked a boopa-doopa for a looper.

0: that's what I call sweet music, Nat. I get goose pimples when I hear music like that. I've always felt that nothing in the world could equal the musical quality of Victor records, and now with the effortless convenience of the long record and the splendid new instrument that plays it, you have a combination that is unbeatable for real enjoyment. Am I right? Right. Now turn the record over and we'll give you another surprise.
1: And here's the surprise, the sounds from the very first LP that Edison released in 1926. But instead of recording original music for the first batch of LPs, Edison dubbed music from the Edison Sound Library. So what you're hearing was actually recorded in 1913. Sodero conducting the Edison Records Orchestra in Wagner's Tannhäusermarsch.

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1: And it's your non-stop mix of swing and jazz every week over the community radio network, The Phantom Dancer. I'm Greg Boppleton.
0: Yank Bandstand, fellas, owned and operated by service bands of the Army, Navy, Marines, and Coast Guard. And today, Corporal Paul Tanner and his Solid Seven from Port Hamilton, New York.

Yes, it's the music of the Solid Seven from the Fort Hamilton Field in New York. And now Corporal Paul Tanner, assisted by six of his men, which go to make up the Solid Seven, take off with a bit of Dixieland, Panama.

And now for a Gershwin song, a melody from the show Girl Crazy, with a bit of excellent trumpet work by PFC Dick Reed. Give a listen to Embraceable You.

Well, as long as we're at the back of the book, here's another song that comes from the early 1930 era. It's Corporal Tanner and his Solid Seven with Exactly Like You.

You're listening to Yank Bandstand with another service band on the stand, the band from Fort Hamilton, New York, represented today by seven of its men known as the Solid Seven. And nothing could be more on the solid side than the way they play In a Little Spanish Town.

National listeners along the Community Radio Network, that's it for your Phantom Dancer for this week. I hope you've enjoyed the past 56 minutes of non-stop swing and jazz from live 1920s to 1960s radio and TV. I'm Greg Poppleton, inviting you to tune in again same time next week to another Phantom Dancer on your favourite local station of the Community Radio Network. The Phantom Dancer is produced in the studios of 2SER in Sydney, heard across Australia over CRN, the Community Radio Network.

The Sonny Clark Trio with Sigmund Romberg's Softly As in a Morning Sunrise. Sonny Clark piano with Paul Chambers bass and Philly Joe Jones drums, recorded in 1957. Welcome along to The Breeze, the program coming from the studios of 4MBS Classic FM, MBS Lite Digital Radio and Silver Memories Nostalgia Radio in Brisbane. We're right the way around Australia on the Community Radio Network as we take two tracks from the album Satin Doll, in brackets, Smooth Jazz Plays Duke Ellington.

Smooth Jazz plays Duke Ellington, and I'd like to get the feel that the Duke would have approved wholeheartedly. Kevin Tony leading the group that time from the piano with Duke Ellington's Saturn Doll. And before that, Take the A-Train, written by Billy Strayhorn for Ellington, with Carl Evers Jr. from the synthesizer taking the lead, and some nice muted trumpet by Romley Davis. Saturn Doll, Smooth Jazz, plays Duke Ellington. On the breeze now, this is Matt Baker.

Almost Blue, vocals and piano by Matt Baker, originally from Sydney, now based in New York. Almost Blue, written by Elvis Costello and recorded by Matt Baker in New York in 2016. What's this? Jane Fonda called again. This is Gary Burton and the Quartet on the Breeze.

the new Gary Burton Quartet, or new as it was in 2013 when that was recorded, and the piece with the rather strange title, Jane Fonda Called Again, from the album Guided Tour. Gary Burton vibraphone with Julian Lars guitar, Scott Colley bass, and Antonio Sanchez drums. George Benson, another favourite on the breeze, One on One.

Benoit Freeman Project on the Breeze from their second album, Moon Through the Window. David Benoit, piano, and Russ Freeman, guitar. Before that, George Benson, the guitarist, with a piece written by Joe Sample, who did play piano on One on One. And you're listening to The Breeze on the Community Radio Network.

group known as Tree. The core trio of Kevin Hunt, keyboards and piano, with Steve Hunter, bass, and David Jones, drums. And on that occasion, joining them as a special guest, Andrew Robson, playing alto sax. And that's called Love and Logic, written by Steve Hunter. We may come back to that, because a couple of very interesting pieces I'll tell you about, if not this time, next time.

the Bill Sharnup Trio on the Breeze and Make Me Rainbows, taken from their 2016 album, Notes from New York. Bill Sharnup playing piano with Kenny Washington drums and Peter Washington bass. Here's a wonderful voice of Morgana King on the Breeze.

simply eloquent. Morgana King with one of her own songs. Morgana King also was an actress. And in 1964, she was nominated for a Grammy Award for Best Newcomer, and that award went to a group called the Beatles. I mentioned Tree, and now we might have time for one more. This time, Kevin Hunt is playing accordion with Steve Hunter bass and David Jones drums. It's called Shrub by Tree.

There we have it, written by David Jones, a piece called Shrub. And just looking at the album, very interesting piece by David Jones where he plays Tibetan and Japanese bowls and dish mops on the drum kit. We'll get around to that at some other time. Thanks for your company this time on The Breeze. Have a great week. I'm John Deegan. Ciao for now.

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This week, after Mick Dick's Ornidary Version intro piece, celebrating mothers this week, the focus is on the ladies. First up, with a career spanning 40 years and inspired by a promise to his grandmother. Known in his early years as Prince Mohammed, this is Jamaica's George Nooks with Mama.

Jamaica, Lexi Cherry with Swiss producer Derek Sound on Waste, and George Nooks on Mama. And from his new Interstellar Dub release, from Queensland, this is Druid with Christina Forrest on Oceanic Dub.

this new Interstellar Dub release, inspired by the 1984 high-tech, low-life, cyberpunk novel Neuromancer. Brisbane's Druid on Aphid Stepper, and with Christina Forrest on flute on Oceanic Dub. From her Open Heart project, born Janine Cunningham, this is Jar 9.

Born Ricolette Simmons. That was young Jamaican reggae fusion artist Complex Ricky with Signs. Jar 9 with Sacred Energy Exchange at the top. And this is French multi-instrumentalist Juliette Baudet as Beauty.

Keyshera on She, and on her album where she sings and plays trumpet, flute, accordion, musical song and bagpipes. French artist Yuki on Lotus Dub from her new album Wild Vibes. On Sister Selector's Roots and Reggae show now,

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7: It's Althea Hewitt. And of course, I'm here with Sister Selecta. So you wanna just stick and

American singer Kendra Morris with a dub mix of her album track Flat Tire. Mako Munro with Canada's Rhythm Express on the remix of African Queen and Kingston Blues. And with British jazz singer-songwriter and multi-instrumentalist Julia Beale fronting South London Afro-Dub Collective Soothsayers. This is a remix of Love Is Still the

Poland's Moonshine Recordings from their new album together called Eternal Works. This is Austria's Dubbing Sun and German flautist Pia Zawa. You heard Eternal Vedas, and Vedas Dub sends us out of the program this week. Before them, from the new Prince Fatty Remixes EP, the Prince Fatty Rockers remix of Love Is Still the Answer by the Soothsayers with Julia Beale on vocals. You've been tuned to Sister Selector's Roots and Reggae Show, heard across the country via the Australian Community Radio Network and coming to you from Buckets Radio in Gloucester. Catch you same time next week. Bye for now.

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0: BBC News with Govinda Gill. US Central Command has accused Iran of a dangerous violation of the ceasefire by launching a ballistic missile at Kuwait. Tehran said it had targeted US bases in retaliation for an American missile strike on Iran. In a message read on state television, Iran's supreme leader said the US and Israel were seeking to destabilize his country. Sarosh Negadari from BBC Monitoring has been watching Iranian media reports.
1: What we have seen in the Iranian media reporting is one, downplaying the incidents, but at the same time, we have seen that the Iranian media has highlighted the IRGC response by reporting on what they described as IRGC's crushing response to the move by the US. And throughout the day, they keep showing some footage purportedly showing launching missiles towards the base that they say the US attack was launched from, but they do not mention the name of the host country. It seems to be a base in Kuwait, but Iranian media does not openly basically reference what has been targeted.
0: The Israeli military says it carried out a strike in the Lebanese capital, Beirut, as it continues its offensive against Hezbollah. Images from the city's southern suburbs show thick smoke billowing from across buildings. Yolande Nell is in Jerusalem.
2: We're hearing from the Israeli military saying that they've carried out what they're calling a targeted strike in Beirut. This despite the fact that Beirut has not really been targeted heavily in recent times. But previously, the Israeli military was saying there had been 135 Hezbollah targets hit by them in the past day, mainly in Tyre, in the south, in other parts of southern Lebanon, also in the Bekaa Valley.
0: Distraught parents have gathered at a girls' boarding school in Kenya where 16 children died after a fire broke out in a dormitory early on Thursday. Some parents broke down in tears and demanded answers from government officials. Victor Kanani is outside the school in the Rift Valley town of Gilgil. He explained why fires are common in schools in Kenya.
3: This is not sadly the first incident that has happened. In 2024, we had a similar incident in somewhere in Nanyuki, and it was in another boarding school, a primary boarding school. And the government did promise that there will be new measures. In fact, there was a committee that was set up to look at how to contain school fires and what needs to be done. Those recommendations were given to government, but it seems that nothing much was done in terms of taking up the recommendations and implementation.
0: A senior EU official says it'll expand import quotas and tariffs to defend its economy against imbalanced trade with China. The industry commissioner said some sectors, including chemicals, metals and clean technology, were at risk of being destroyed by unfair competition. BBC News. European Union regulators have fined the Chinese online retailer Temu $232 million. Officials said the firm had not done enough to stop selling illegal and dangerous products to customers in the EU, including defective chargers and dangerous baby toys. Temu has until late August to devise a satisfactory action plan or face possible additional penalties. The head of the World Health Organization is traveling to the Democratic Republic of Congo as concern grows over the Ebola outbreak in the east of the country. Tedros Adhanom Ghebreyesus will meet senior officials and partners in Kinshasa before heading to Bunia, the epicenter of the crisis. Shortages of medical supplies and difficulties tracing contacts are hampering efforts to contain the virus. Italy's declared a red heatwave alert for the cities of Rome, Bologna, Florence and Turin, becoming the latest country to warn against unseasonal high temperatures. Thermometers in Britain, France, Portugal and Spain are showing temperatures close to or over 30 degrees Celsius. James Waterhouse reports from Paris.
4: France, like much of Western Europe, is continuing to be gripped by what meteorologists are calling a persistent heat dome, where hot air from North Africa is trapped over the continent. Schools in several cities are either suspending outdoor activities or closing completely. The French Prime Minister, Sébastien Lecornu, is meeting ministers this afternoon to try to plan for a summer which they fear could bring low water supplies and forest fires. These high temperatures are expected to last all week.
0: The French National Assembly has voted unanimously to repeal the colonial era law that regulated slavery. France abolished slavery in 1848, but the Black Hood Law was never removed from the statute books. That's the latest. BBC News.
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Yeah, it is Definition Radio. You're tuned into Hi, I'm the K-Man. A whole bunch of positive hip-hop for your soul for the hour. So, yeah, keep it locked to Definition.

extinguished. I heard from a little birdie that 40's the new 30s. What an absurdity. What's 30 when you're working with eternity? That's no cap from the QWERTY.

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0: gang, that's on track, that's freight train. Fraudulous with contentment, yo, that's alpha, yo, that's A-frame. Fraudulous with contentment.
1: 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I'm away in the UK, the UK man. Anyway, let's play some music from out here. Governor B with

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2: 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I'm in.

0: break the cycle of the music that has raised me. And I don't get the credit, that's what the spirit do. And that's what I mean if I ever say I'm spiritual. Yeah, that's what the spirit do. That's what I mean if I ever say I'm spiritual.
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2: 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What up, Third Kind? Dax Hammer on the beat.

0: great army on the face of the earth. Never before anyone is pure, devoted, and fearless as this remnant is coming forth. They're going to come forth and do exploits, and they're going to shake hell, literally.
1: Yeah, warriors for God, Vital One, and Vidkind on Definition Radio. Next up is the Christ-Centric Crew, which has been going since the 90s. And they've been doing some rejiggering of their songs. Here's what was originally an 8-minute song called Immigration Services. They've pulled it back to 4 minutes. Here's Christ-Centric with Immigration.

0: 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Here's Serene Poems with that wonderful voice and his song, Be You.
1: All right. I'm a man and it's right.

0: be you, be true to you, ay. 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

The Sonny Clark Trio with Sigmund Romberg's Softly As in a Morning Sunrise. Sonny Clark Piano with Paul Chambers Bass and Philly Joe Jones Drums, recorded in 1957. Welcome along to The Breeze, the program coming from the studios of 4MBS Classic FM, MBS Lite Digital Radio and Silver Memories Nostalgia Radio in Brisbane. We're right the way around Australia on the Community Radio Network as we take two tracks from the album Satin Doll, in brackets, Smooth Jazz Plays Duke Ellington.

smooth jazz plays Duke Ellington, and I'd like to get the feel that the Duke would have approved wholeheartedly. Kevin Tony leading the group that time from the piano with Duke Ellington's Saturn Doll, and before that, Take the A-Train, written by Billy Strayhorn for Ellington, with Carl Evans Jr. from the synthesizer taking the lead, and some nice muted trumpet by Romley Davis. Saturn Doll, smooth jazz, plays Duke Ellington. On the breeze now, this is Matt Baker.

Almost Blue, vocals and piano by Matt Baker, originally from Sydney, now based in New York. Almost Blue, written by Elvis Costello and recorded by Matt Baker in New York in 2016. What's this? Jane Fonda called again. This is Gary Burton and the Quartet on the Breeze.

the new Gary Burton Quartet, or new as it was in 2013 when that was recorded, and the piece with the rather strange title, Jane Fonda Called Again, from the album Guided Tour. Gary Burton vibraphone with Julian Lars guitar, Scott Colley bass, and Antonio Sanchez drums. George Benson, another favourite on the breeze, One on One.

the Benoit Freeman Project on the Breeze from their second album, Moon Through the Window. David Benoit piano and Russ Freeman guitar. And before that, George Benson, the guitarist, with a piece written by Joe Sample, who did play piano on One on One. And you're listening to The Breeze on the Community Radio Network.

known as Tree. The core trio of Kevin Hunt keyboards and piano with Steve Hunter bass and David Jones drums. And on that occasion, joining them as a special guest, Andrew Robson playing alto sax. And that's called Love and Logic, written by Steve Hunter. We may come back to that because a couple of very interesting pieces I'll tell you about, if not this time, next time.

the Bill Charlap Trio on the Breeze and Make Me Rainbows, taken from their 2016 album, Notes from New York. Bill Charlap playing piano with Kenny Washington drums and Peter Washington bass. Here's a wonderful voice of Morgana King on the Breeze.

simply eloquent. Morgana King with one of her own songs. Morgana King also was an actress. And in 1964, she was nominated for a Grammy Award for Best Newcomer, and that award went to a group called the Beatles. I mentioned Tree, and now we might have time for one more. This time, Kevin Hunt is playing accordion with Steve Hunter bass and David Jones drums. It's called Shrub by Tree.

we have it, written by David Jones, a piece called Shrub. And just looking at the album, very interesting piece by David Jones where he plays Tibetan and Japanese bowls and dish mops on the drum kit. We'll get around to that at some other time. Thanks for your company this time on The Breeze. Have a great week. I'm John Deegan. Ciao for now.

How are you doing, everybody? This is Dave Rentz welcoming you to the Hit Parade of Yesterday. You're in for an hour of music from the 1920s and 30s, and we're going to start out with Richard Himber and his orchestra from the Essex House Hotel in New York City.

searching for a dewdrop in the dew. Till I've got to find you. I haunt the place where we used to meet. Look at his face, I pass on the street. Sometimes I hear the beat of your feet.

That was Leo Reisman's orchestra from New York with Lou Conrad doing the singing in 1934. And from that same year, just before that, we heard Then I'll Be Tired of You, Freddie Martin and his orchestra with Elmer Feldkamp singing. And we opened up the program today with Love is the Thing, Richard Himber and his Essex House Orchestra with Joey Nash doing the singing in 1933.

four in a row there. It's such nice music, so why not? The last three were Joe Reichman and his orchestra from the U.S. We heard Have a Little Dream on Me. Chick Bullock was the singer there. And My Whole Day is Spoiled, that was Kay St. Germain. And I Saw Stars, that was Chick Bullock once again. Those from 1934, and opening up that set, Sweetie Pie, Anson Weeks and his California Orchestra with Kay St. Germain singing in 1934. And you're listening to the Hit Parade of yesterday.

0: Just wave your arms all about.
1: Amen.
0: Let the Lord hear you shout.
2: Yeah.
0: Pour that music right out. Sing, you sinner.
2: Hallelujah.
0: Whenever there's music, the devil kicks. He don't allow music by that river Styx. You're wicked and you're depraved.
2: Amen.
0: And you've all misbehaved.
1: Amen.
0: If you want.

That was a popular song recorded by many orchestras, often in Spanish. The Peanut Vendor, California Ramblers, probably Scrappy Lambert and Billy Philpott doing the singing in 1930. And two from 1934, Sing You Sinners, that was Smith Ballou and his orchestra, with Smith taking the vocal. And we open up that set with Blue Sky Avenue, Todd Rollins and his orchestra, with Chick Bullock in 1934. Chick was fairly busy around that time. He had a lot of gigs with different orchestras and probably in the same building. Who knows? You're listening to the Hit Parade of Yesterday. I'm Dave Rentz with This Sort of Music, each week at this time, presented by the Australian Community Radio Network.

talking to myself. 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

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But anyways, that's what happens in the tropics. Don Bester and his orchestra, Neil Buckley singing in 1934. And before that, the ubiquitous Chick Bullock with Talking to Myself. And we listened to Fletcher Henderson and his orchestra in 1931 with Lois Depp singing I Found What I Wanted in You.

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1: Papi doo da dee doo,
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Well, that was Minnie the Moocher, King Carter's Orchestra, with the Mills Blue Rhythm Boys. And they happened to be Dick Robertson and George Morton in 1931. And before that, Crying for the Carolines, Artie Schutt and his orchestra with Scrappy Lambert doing the singing in 1930. And we heard Lullaby in Blue, the Casa Loma Orchestra with Kenny Sargent singing in 1934.

Hi, I'm Tom Parker in Manhattan, and you want to take a bite out of the apple? 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

And hi there. A big hi. You're listening to the Dirt Music Radio Show, coming to you as it does every week from the studios of 2SER. Stuart Coops, my name, and it's a pleasure to be chatting with you and sharing music with you. If you're wondering what Dirt Music is all about, let me tell you. Dirt Music is a radio show about music that comes from the heart and takes absolutely no prisoners. What you're about to hear can come from right across the musical spectrum, just so long as it's made with no concession whatsoever to fad or to fashion. It is another week, another Dirt Music, lots of music to get through. Some of it's old, some of it's new, some of it, of course, is in between. Very soon, we're going to be talking to Matt Berninger. He of the national fame. He is about to return to Australia for a solo tour. So we'll be having a little bit of a yarn in a while. But first up, Mojo Magazine, one of the few print magazines that I still buy religiously every month. They do terrific cover mount CDs. And the latest one is a collection of songs by Joni Mitchell covered by other people. And I thought we'd start the show this week by listening to a couple of those. Ockerville River doing The Blonde in the Bleachers, and then John Doe and his reworking of Joni Mitchell's song A Case of You. You're listening to Dirt Music.

Two fine reinterpretations of Joni Mitchell songs is a good way to get us started on Dirt Music this week. Ockerville River doing the Blonde in the Bleachers, and then John Doe, you know him from the Los Angeles band X and some very, very fine solo records. John Doe doing A Case of You. Those and many, many other Joni Mitchell interpretations, some new and some old, can be found on a new CD on Mojo magazine. Go check your local newsagent. Those things, some of them still exist. All right, let us move on now. Matt Berninger of The National coming out to Australia for a solo tour playing songs. I'm guessing he'll play some National songs, but also lots from his solo records, the most recent being Get Sunk, which came out last year. So we're going to have a listen to a song from that called Breaking Into Acting, and then we'll be talking with Matt Berninger. And just to set the scene when we start chatting, I just asked him and shown him on Zoom a copy of a novel called Anyone's Ghost by August Thompson. Obviously the title comes from a National song, and on the back cover of the novel is an endorsement from Matt Berninger. So that sets the scene, but let's have a listen to him first.

breaking into acting, gonna make me a fan. Give you something you can work with, and you're gonna make it worth the price of tickets.

0: Good morning. How are you doing?
1: All right. How are you?
0: I am good, thank you. Now, I'm just about to start reading this, which...
1: Ah, it's a great book.
0: Is it? Yes, I saw that you cover blurbed it, so and obviously read it. And it led me to think, I mean, you've got Bret Easton Ellis as a fan and this. I mean, do you have ideas of writing longer form fiction or stories? Or
1: that's a great question. I have been asked that a couple of times. I mean, but honestly, I write a lot but prose is something like that. You know, it's not something I have enjoyed sitting down and doing. I've done a little bit of it. Mm-hmm. I don't love it. I think my brain likes to, just likes to jump around and I like to work on a lot of blurry things that, you know, I don't like to work on one big painting for a year. You know, I like to work on 20 small, weird, blurry, ugly, sloppy paintings and then two little sculptures. You know, I'm like, I like to move around the barn and change all my tools and stuff. I don't think I have the patience to focus on a something like that, or not the patience, just the kind of focus maybe or something.
0: Mm-hmm. And so do you write every day then? I mean, is it something you have to do? Because there is
1: I'm writing all the time. I mean, there are times where I'm in sponge mode where you just like, I can't even, you know, you got nothing there. But those are kind of good days where you're just like, the battery is out and you're just, you know, soaking in. And those days I'll just, you know, I'll stare at the clouds or binge watch movies or something. But then after a while I go in these phases where I'll be working on songs or working on collages or drawings and writing and just constantly kind of, I'll be driving and I'll, you know, I'd say, hey Siri, text Matt, and I'll text myself. And I'll have people in the car and I'm doing that and constantly writing everywhere. I write on baseballs and just because I'm always having like baseballs in my hand. So I put myself in a situation where, yeah, any random thought that feels like, oh, that's kind of a, why is that, I'll send it to myself or make a note somewhere. So I do that. And, you know, and it's 90% of it just will I'll never use, but it is how, She's been listening to this whole thing. I'm going to send this whole thing because I said, hey, Siri, everywhere. Anyway, goodbye, Siri. Anyway, so that's how I write.
0: So you
1: accidentally turn on Siri and a song comes out.
0: So you don't need quiet. You don't need isolation, a log cabin in the middle of nowhere to write a song.
1: I mean, no. In fact, I don't even like really have, I have a microphone and I don't have a studio or anything, and the cars are going by and noise and most of my songs have the sounds of traffic and birds and people cutting the grass. All my demos have that. And I find that much, much easier to kind of trick myself into writing honestly when I'm like, oh, I'm just thinking. Like I'm not in a studio or trying to write. I try to put myself in a situation where I have the ability to collect thoughts, you know, and like a wide net. And so I when there's noise going on in the background or television or, you know, footsteps upstairs or conversations or, you know, or I really write well. You know, I write well in when I'm eating alone in a restaurant, that, you know, with a lot of talking, that's where I do my best writing. Yeah.
0: Do you ever fear that it might, you know, that muscle memory might go? I mean, I write books, that's what I do. And I constantly, when I finish one, I have this fear that when it comes to another one, I've forgotten how to do it. And of course I haven't forgotten how to do it, but do you sometimes have that sort of horrible middle of the night fear that, hang on a second, this caper's over?
1: Well, I had a phase that lasted about 8 months. Phase where I couldn't write. I couldn't. Not only could I not write, and it was anxiety. It was the pandemic. It was, you know, insomnia. Mm-hmm. It was depression. But yeah, I hit a spot where like no, I didn't. Not only could I not write, I couldn't even listen to music. I couldn't even watch television. You know, so that's like sometimes. There's two things. Sometimes your creative flame just goes out, mm-hmm. and that's scary. Yeah. That's really scary. But I've been through a few phases like that, and I know that with enough sleep and just, you know, it'll reflicker. You know, it'll eventually reflicker. And but then the things where you just like, yeah, sometimes you finish a record, or even you just finish a song, or you're working on a song and you listen back and you just don't like anything about it. Like, do I not know what I'm doing, you know, anymore? So that happens all the time. And so I think that is weirdly, that's part of the that's the addictive part of it. You're constantly trying to prove to yourself, you know, slay that demon, that you can still excite yourself. You can still surprise yourself, you know, and pull off something that works, you know, whether it's a novel or as a song. It's a black magic. It's a strange science of trying to write an entertaining book or an entertaining thing that's more than just doing the job, you know. That's beautifully or uniquely rendered. It's really hard, you know. I would say that's kind of the addiction of it is how hard it is.

Hi, this is Matt Berninger from The National. I'm coming down to Australia. I'm coming solo to do some intimate shows. Come check it out. And thanks for having me on Dirt Music. Thank you, Stuart Coop.

0: Two more tunes there from Matt Berninger's album Get Sunk, which will no doubt be a significant part of his solo shows in Australia that are coming up. After the first part of my conversation with him, we listened to two songs from that album, Bonnet of Pins and then Frozen Oranges. Here's the second part of my chat with Matt Berninger, where we talk about whether songwriting gets harder or easier the more you do it.
1: And gets harder and harder as you get older?
2: It goes in and out, you know. It's like, there were times, I remember there were times when I was young and it felt like trying to write the lyrics of a song and get the lyrics just right was, the metaphor of just bleeding drops, you know, of blood from your forehead by drop. But then I started learning to just kind of like bleed all over the place and then kind of pull it together later and not try to work on one song at a time, one line by line, and just work on 10 songs at the same time and throw away. I learned how to like throw away stuff that, as much as I loved it, and it's like such a perfect little, you know, couplet or line, it's just, it's weighing the song down. It's like, you know, it's changing the, it's like, it's too, there's too much, you know. The hardest lines are the ones that are the kind of ones that just kind of slide by and don't pull you out of some spell, you know. It's about, so yeah, it, like I said, it's a strange, it's weird alchemy that I'm, that with melody and rhythm and songs and everything, you know, it's that's what's so weird about it, is you can always reinvent how to get in and flip the table on yourself. So yeah, I like to try to put myself in corners and try to write my way out of it. You know, give something a weird title. I'm working on a song right now called "Martini Me Fatso," and I'm like, how am I going to pull this off? You know,
1: it's something that I've never forgotten that Jackson Browne told me, you know, many years ago. He said he was talking about a particular song called "The Birds of St. Mark's," and he said he started it when he was about 16 or 17, and he was 65 before he worked out how to finish it. Does that strike you as unusual or not?
2: I have songs that have taken months and months and months. I have song titles too. Yeah, I mean, I have so many. I have thousands of song titles that I'm like, I gotta write that. I can't figure out how to, and thousands of them. So maybe, you know, like, but I usually don't go back. I kind of, you know. I will eventually go back, but it's strange to go back to just the piles of wild uncrafted thoughts. It can be exhausting to figure out, like, where the hell was your brain, you know? So I kind of like to just keep moving forward. It's kind of like water, you know, like I'm in a river of stuff and I'm kind of, as we go, I'm just trying to cling to bits of it and make something and then just keep floating.
1: And a question that I'm sure you have been asked before, but I'm going to ask it anyhow, if you don't mind. When you're writing these days, does the brain go, this is a Matt song or this is a National song? I mean, is it just really instinctive?
2: My cat just came speaking of noise. Come here. No, I don't think of it that way. It's always like I'm always I have music in folders with people's names on it coming from a lot of different friends, and I've been working with, you know, so it's sort of like if it's from any of the guys in the National, it'll end up being a National song. If it's any like Sean or any like a bunch of people that I've been working on with the solo stuff, it'll be part of one of those records. Or if it's with Brett Knopp, a guy who I made a record called, I have a thing called Elvi with, that, you know, if I'm writing with Brent, it'll be that. So but when I'm kind of doing my writing, I'm not changing channels really. Trying to present a different person. That happens automatically, the chemistry of the music and everything. It's sort of like it's like it'll have a different personality, hopefully. And so, but I don't try too hard to define what that's going to be. And the music that just comes out of the rooms and in the sharing files back and forth with the people, that becomes whatever that is, you know. And so Get Sunk was I, you know, those songs, you know, are is the chemistry of the, of those five people I made that record with, and I've been touring with ever since. So it's yeah, that's what I love about it, is like I kind of like I feel like I'm in a different movie every time, but I can write myself into it however I want every time, but I don't have different characters for different projects.
1: A couple of quick questions. What was it like singing a Velvet Underground song with Roseanne Cash?
2: That was incredible. That was, I mean, Rose lives really close
1: all
2: to
1: right,
2: me,
1: okay.
2: And I've been friends with Rose for a while, so we actually did it in Manhattan, in their house, in their brownstone, and John, her husband, recorded. It was so much fun. Anytime I hang out with Rose is a blast. And yeah, and then Trent O'Donnell, who directed Sunny Nights, and has been a pal, and so that was a really fun thing. I love that show. So yeah, I have a lot of really fun collaborators from down under and stuff, that'll be another reason I'm going to have a fun time when I'm down there, just to see some of them. Can you hear that cat?
1: I can hear that cat, but that's all right. And just almost finally, do you share?

0: Weir and performing with Bob Weir, all that was incredible. And I learned a lot. I've learned a lot. I mean, yeah, it's so funny. The guys in Nashville, everybody's different involvements, whether it's in pop music with Taylor Swift and Aaron and all that stuff, or the classical stuff that Bryce is doing, or the Grateful Dead stuff. Yeah, all that stuff. We kind of soak in and find that all pretty inspiring. And I like getting kind of pulled into a swimming pool that I'm not used to.
1: And speaking finally of a swimming pool that you're not used to, I'm in America in 2026. Have you got a one-way ticket when you come to Australia, or are you going to go back?
0: I'm coming back. I'm determined to fix it. It is a spiral. It is a frightening situation here. Yeah, and it's funny. It's like I'm writing a lot of music, and I'm finding a great deal of solace in making art, and writing a lot of songs, a lot of escape, you know. And I keep trying to, like, I should write about this, what's happening, and I don't want to. I don't want to. I want to write about anything other maybe at some point I can do that. But mostly it's. What's going on is in there, I'm too disgusted and bewildered by it all to be able to really process it, to be honest. I'm going to enjoy my time in Australia, but yeah, I'm going to come back here and keep making records.
1: Matt, thank you very, very much for your time. Look forward to seeing you in a couple of weeks' time, soon. Thank you.
0: Thanks a lot. Thank you. See you soon.
1: See ya.
2: Who loves the sun? Who cares that it makes plants grow?

I hope, of course, you enjoyed my chat with Matt Berninger. After the second part of that conversation, we listened to he and Roseanne Cash doing the duet we talked about on Who Loves the Sun, song originally by The Velvet Underground. After that, a premiere, first time on the radio. Tom Woodward divides his time between Canberra and Melbourne. Had an album out a little while ago called Come Come Karma. Now he's got a solo acoustic album called Wastrels, and we listened to the first song from that called Sitting on a Railing. And then tributes to two greats that have passed away in the last week. Clarence Carter, what a singer. Lot more to Clarence Carter than Apaches. And we listened to Clarence Carter doing Do What You Gotta Do. And then Dennis LeCourier, the main voice, well, one of the two main voices from Dr. Hook, has passed away. We listened to a live version of him singing The Ballad of Lucy Jordan, written by Shel Silverstein and made famous by Marianne Faithfull as well as Dr. Hook. Time for me to say goodbye to those of you taking the syndicated show. Hope you can join me next week for another Dirt Music coming to you from the studios of 2SER and around Australia, thanks to the Community Radio Network. To acknowledge another Bob Dylan birthday, I'm going to finish this portion of the show, as I have done the last couple of weeks, with Javon Jackson and his jazz interpretations of Bob Dylan. This is his version of Like a Rolling Stone.

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1: BBC News with Sue Montgomery. The United States and Iran are reported to have agreed the framework of a deal that would extend the ceasefire for 60 days and launch negotiations on the future of Iran's nuclear program. The BBC understands from White House sources that the Memorandum of Understanding, which is still awaiting approval from President Trump, says shipping through the Strait of Hormuz will be unrestricted during the extended truce. The reports come hours after each side accused the other of violating the ceasefire. The Israeli military says it's carried out a strike in the Lebanese capital, Beirut. Israeli media say the strike was targeting the missile commander of a militia linked to Hezbollah and Iran. Lina Sinjab reports from Beirut.
2: This is the first time Beirut has been targeted since early May when Israel assassinated a member of Hezbollah's Radwan forces. Today's strike happened in Shuifat area in the southern suburb of Dahiye, a Hezbollah stronghold. Thousands of people fled Dahiye this week after Israel's Prime Minister Benjamin Netanyahu said the IDF would intensify its attacks on Lebanon. While Beirut was spared for the past few weeks, the south has been bombed daily. Those attacks have now intensified and Israel has expanded its ground operation, forcing tens of thousands of civilians to flee their homes.
1: Israel's prime minister says he's ordered the military to further expand its control of the Gaza Strip, contradicting the terms of the ceasefire deal. Emer Nader is in Jerusalem.
3: Speaking at a conference today, Benjamin Netanyahu said he has directed the army to increase its occupation to 70% of the Gaza Strip, adding that Israel is tightening its grip on Hamas. Footage of the event shows the crowd shouting 100%, to which the prime minister responds, "First 70, let's start with that." Earlier this month, Mr. Netanyahu confirmed that Israel has expanded its control to 60% of Gaza, up from 53% at the time of the October 2025 ceasefire deal. It envisages Israeli withdrawal, Hamas disarmament and political transition in Gaza, but has stalled with eyes elsewhere in the region. On Wednesday, Israel's defense minister Israel Katz once again vowed to implement what he called voluntary emigration in Gaza.
1: The WHO says it's strengthening laboratory capacity in the Democratic Republic of Congo as part of its response to the Ebola outbreak. Petra Khoury in Kinshasa is from the Red Cross and Red Crescent Societies.
4: What is urgently required is scaling up the work at the community level. And this is what the DRC Red Cross and us as Secretariat, the Federation of Red Cross Red Crescent, were doing. Community engagement, doing more than 4,000 door-to-door visits have been done by the DRC Red Cross, engaging and communicating risks with communities, explaining to them the seriousness of the disease.
1: BBC News. Survivors of a fire at a girls' boarding school in central Kenya say delays in breaking down a locked dormitory door slowed their escape. At least 16 children died in the blaze on Thursday morning. Seven injured students have been airlifted to Nairobi for further treatment. Swiss police say they're treating a knife attack at a train station in the town of Winterthur early on Thursday as an act of terrorism. Three people were injured, with one needing emergency surgery. Police have arrested the alleged perpetrator. He'd been receiving treatment in a psychiatric clinic but was discharged on Wednesday. Colombian authorities say clashes between factions of dissidents of the disbanded FARC group have killed more than 50 people. The casualties were confirmed by the mayor of the department of Guaviare. He said the confrontation happened in a rural area 400 kilometres south of the capital, where armed groups run drug trafficking and illegal mining. Two brothers from England have completed 33 marathons in 33 days. There were cheers as Jordan and Kian Adams crossed the final finish line in the Irish capital, Dublin. They've raised around $2 million so far to tackle frontotemporal dementia, the hereditary disease that killed their mother. Jordan explained why they undertook the challenge.
5: No matter the time that you have here or the cards that you get dealt, you have a choice at how you play your hand. And I left that hospital that day knowing that I wanted to make an impact on the world.
1: The former president of Yemen, Abd Rabbah Mansour Hadi, has died in exile in the Saudi capital. Hadi fled to Saudi Arabia in 2015 as war erupted when the Iranian-backed Houthis seized control of large parts of Yemen. A Saudi-led alliance of Arab states failed to restore him to power. BBC News.
0: Across Australia, this is the Community Radio Network.

And a very good morning to you. Friday morning, the 29th of May. Well, there's just about another month gone. And folks, what's on the agenda for Good Morning Country this morning? Our album of the week, the final copy of Kingswood. Their brand new album out through ABC Music, Midnight Maverick. We'll chat with Alex following the 6:30 news and give you the cue to call at the appropriate time to try and win that final copy. Folks, the Rural Livestock Report, it'll be along in just on 20 minutes from now. But we've got a wonderful music mix. Jen Myers and Mark Schultes are going to take us back to the cowboy days and out on the range. And in the second part, following the Rural Livestock Report, it is with sadness that we celebrate the life of one of the top twins, the folk comedy yodeling country duo, who were very outrageous at times, and we'll tell you why in their musical tribute between 5:35 and 6 a.m. The Top Twins, and if you've ever seen them in concert, you'll know exactly what I'm talking about. They were certainly standalone performers. Folks, but we've got the Far Gone Beauties standing by. Let's get them up and running. Get the music machine on the forward movement.

Ken Mize and Mark Schultes, and a project from 2018, and Cow Boogie, that one, Twilight on the Trail and Riding Down the Canyon. And we opened up with There's a Blue Moon Over My Shoulder. Folks, we are heading through to the Rural Livestock Report as we continue with music from this wonderful project from Jim Myers and Mark Schultes, and they do a different version of Cool Water. We'll have Lights of Old Santa Fe, and we'll even go out with a bit of Home on the Range. It's all very different in this project from our music on Friday, May 29. Don't forget, coming up after the Rural Livestock Report, my tribute to Dame Jules Top.

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1: See that purple mountain and that lonely open tree.

Welcome to your daily market update, powered by Auctions Plus, Australia's largest agricultural marketplace. I'm Alex McLaughlin with today's report. With dry conditions pushing stock to market earlier than usual this year, offerings softened again this week to just over 26,000 head offered. Buyers remain keen, driving up the Auctions Plus restock of lamb indicator up 145 cents on the kilo to average 1,486 cents stress weight, and the sale average held firm at $41 above reserve. Lambs were the clear bright spot this week, with first-cross ewe lambs were in strong demand, clearing 100% of the listings, with just over 1,120 head offered, at an average of $310 per head and 683 cents a kilo, up $33 on last week, and the top performer across all lamb lines. Crossbred lambs also held their ground, with just over 3,500 head, selling to a full clearance at an average of $256 per head, or 633 cents a kilo. Merino mixed-sex lambs showed the most improvement on the week, jumping 51 cents on the kilo to average 561 cents, while merino weather lambs were the only line to ease on a cents per kilo basis, down 25 cents a kilo to average 524 cents, though sellers still pocketed an extra $16 a head compared to last week. In the joined ewe market, Scandinavian first cross ewes were the pick of the offering, fetching $456 per head on average, the strongest result across all ewe categories, with prices firm on the back of the solid buyer competition despite a 47% clearance from 584 head offered. Scandinavian merino ewes led the numbers at 5,500 head and continued to find a ready market, averaging $326 per head for a strong 86% clearance. Scandinavian shedding breed ewes and station mounted shedding breed ewes both sold to a 100% clearance, returning $292 and $314 a head, respectively. Non-station mated ewes were more mixed this week, reflecting some buyer caution around unjoined stock as the season tightens. Shedding breed ewes and composite breed ewes were the standouts, improving $37 and $43 a head, respectively, while merino ewes sold to full clearance at $214 per head on average. Clearance rates across non-station mated lines were softer, with buyers showing a clear preference for joined and pregnancy-tested ewes in current conditions. That concludes today's Daily Market Update, brought to you by Auctions Plus, dedicated to connecting ag.

0: A very good morning to you. Yes, Friday morning, May 29, when we come back in just a moment. My tribute to Dame Jules Top. 40 years an entertainer. Passed away recently in New Zealand, and we'll reflect on the music of the Top Twins and tell you a little bit about Dame Jules at 68 passing away.
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0: Folks, we were advised during the week of the passing last Saturday at her home, surrounded by her brother, her sister from the Top Twins, Linda, Dame Linda, that is, and her pets, her love pets, she succumbed to a 22-year battle with breast cancer and passed away peacefully. Dame Jules was 68. She was part of the duo, the Top Twins. They were known as a folk, country, yodeling, comedy duo. They were controversial at times and they spoke out freely for female rights. They were being out, and that's their terminology, not coming out, being out lesbians since the early 80s. And their many characters took hold on their many television specials and worldwide releases of comedy and music. The Gingham Sisters were one such duo that they made from their humour, and they were classed as one of the most diverse political comedy acts around the world. Born in Huntley on a rural property 68 years prior, Dame Jules Top has succumbed to cancer. This is a musical tribute through to the news and weather, top of the hour, folks, of the Top Twins, the late Dame Jules Top, and survived by Dame Linda. Survived by Dame Linda.

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1: Hey, everybody, let me tell you a yarn. This here's a story of a fire in the bone.

tell you about an old pony we had. Nobby, her name was. She used to be lent out to little kids to ride all over New Zealand. And when she'd finished teaching us, she'd go to another family. And when we came home from school that night when she'd gone, oh, we cried and cried. We loved that pony. And standing in her place was a big old 17-hand ex-racehorse. And Dad said, you always need a challenge for your second pony, girls. Hit him up and move him out.

folks, at the age of 68, the entertainment world has lost a true trooper, Dame Jules Top. And if you're wanting to check out the Top Twins, Top is T-O-P-P, Top Twins, New Zealand. The tributes have been coming in worldwide, and also home in New Zealand, former Prime Minister Jacinda Williams and the current Prime Minister offered their sincere tributes. They were a comedy duo, but they were very folk country yodeling orientated, and a couple of their characters, including that the Gingham sisters, were Ken and Ken, and the camp mother and camp leader. Check out their clips on the electronic platforms, you'll get a laugh. I had the pleasure working with the Top Twins several times at the Gimby Muster, and it's a memory that'll stay with me because they were high energy, but they were a lot of fun, and they spoke out for their beliefs. We're heading to news and weather, and let's head out to where the cactus is in bloom, and we'll follow it up with local farmhand, the Top Twins.

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2: Good morning, I'm Laura Devoy. American officials say the US and Iran have agreed on the framework of a deal which would extend their ceasefire for 60 days. The BBC's Sarah Smith has the latest from Washington.
3: It's important to stress this is not a peace deal. This is a proposed agreement that would extend the current ceasefire for 60 days and provide a framework for negotiations on reaching some kind of final deal. And it comes as there has been some renewed fighting between the US and Iran that's threatened the increasingly fragile current ceasefire. US officials have confirmed the proposal is that the Strait of Hormuz would be reopened for international shipping, which would take us back to where we were before President Trump launched this war, and Iran will commit not to pursue a nuclear weapon, which was also the case before the war began at the end of February. The big issue of what to do with Iran's stocks of highly enriched uranium and its future nuclear program will need to be negotiated during the 60-day window.
2: Police say young Australians are being moved to violent extremism in a matter of days. For years, terrorists and extremists have used the internet to target young people and convince them to plan and carry out violent acts. But the Australian Federal Police says the recent use of social media, gaming platforms, online forums, the dark web and private group chats has allowed bad actors to more quickly and effectively radicalise people. Commissioner Chrissy Barrett told Senate Estimates the speed of radicalisation is a major challenge.
4: Shielding kids from manipulation and harm online is one of my key priorities as Commissioner. I have talked repeatedly, as have some of my colleagues, that we are seeing young people being exploited through the online space, not just in relation to extremism and terrorism, but also child exploitation.
2: The Bureau of Meteorology says rainfall is expected to be below average for most of central, southern and eastern Australia this winter. But there is still a high chance of some rain, with the typical winter rainfall across southern areas being between 100 and 400 millimetres on the coast and 25 to 100 millimetres inland. The Weather Bureau's long-range forecast also shows temperatures are likely to be above average across most of Australia. The Australian Road Safety Foundation is calling on drivers to be safe on Fatality-Free Friday. Founded in 2007, the annual campaign is among the largest community-based road safety programs in Australia. Chair and founder Russell White describes every road fatality as a story cut short and as having enormous social, financial and emotional costs. Speaking to National Radio News, he says the current numbers are trending the wrong way.
5: Unfortunately, last year there was 1,314 people that lost their lives on Australian roads, and that's something we haven't seen figure that high in decades. So it's an alarming trend that year on year our road toll has been heading in completely the wrong direction.
2: Turning to sport, New South Wales has completed a clean sweep in the Women's State of Origin series. The Blues defeated the Maroons 12 points to 4 in Game 3. It's the first time either team has won all games in a three-match series. Blues captain Isabel Kelly reflected on the series last night.
6: I knew this year there was something really special about our whole wider squad, and every single time we come together it's got this feeling about it that you just support each other no matter what.
2: And in tennis, a big upset at the French Open. World number one Jannik Sinner is out of the tournament. The Italian went down to one Manuel Cerundolo in five sets, bringing his 30-match winning streak to an end.
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8: A very good morning to you. Yes, it is Friday morning. It is the end of the working week for a lot, but the start of a working time for others. Whatever's on your agenda, hope you have a safe, enjoyable day and a nice weekend doing it. But in the meantime, we'll get back to the music mix before our album of the week following the next news and weather. But we've got a great music mix lined up for you this morning. Looking at the weather around Australia on this Friday, May 29, firstly.
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8: In Brisbane, partly cloudy, 23. Sydney, cloudy. Showers easing, 21. Canberra, sunny, 19. Melbourne, 15 and partly cloudy. And Hobart, cloudy, a possible shower, 17. And Adelaide, cloudy, showers increasing, 19. 19 and partly cloudy for Perth and Alice Springs, sunny, 23. Into Queensland, Cairns, sunny, 27. Townsville, sunny, 28. And Mackay and Rockhampton, both sunny and 26. Hervey Bay, mostly sunny, 24. And Gander, partly cloudy, 24. Into New South Wales, Armidale, cloudy, showers, 14. Orange, partly cloudy, 15. Yass, 16 and partly cloudy. And Young, partly cloudy, 17. Cooma, also partly cloudy, and 16. Batemans Bay, Ambiga, both mostly sunny and 21, while Griffith, partly cloudy, 18. Into Victoria, Mildura, cloudy, 18. Swan Hill and Shepparton, both partly cloudy, 17. Bansdale, 17 and cloudy, with a shower or two expected in Horsham. Partly cloudy, a late shower or two, 15. Warrnambool, cloudy, a shower or two about, and 15. And into South Australia, Mount Gambier, cloudy, showers increasing, 16. Port Pirie, partly cloudy, 20. And Ceduna, partly cloudy, possible shower, 21. Into Tasmania and Nubina, cloudy, possible shower, 15. Huonville, cloudy, shower or two, 17. And Oatlands, cloudy, 14. In the Territory, Darwin, sunny and 31. Over to WA, Albany, cloudy, showers, 16. Bunbury, cloudy, showers, easing, 17. And Karratha and Newman, both sunny and 28. And Kununurra and Broome, both sunny and 29. Here in Harrington and Taree on the mid-north coast in New South Wales, cloudy, rain, possible early morning thunderstorm. Yeah, that'll be interesting. A time of 21. You're up to date with news, sport and weather. We'll get back to that music mix very shortly. It is Walshy on the wireless. It's all thanks to your local community radio station. Or you may have elected to use the Community Plus app. It's a wonderful assistance, and if you haven't done it, I suggest you help yourself, because you can, if you don't think you know how to do it, get a younger person to help you. It's Community Plus app. Simple. All right, folks, the music mix is not far off. It's Walshy. Good morning.
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I suppose with about 90,000 odd songs in my computer, one goes into the wrong file occasionally. Well, we can say it's Christmas in July, can't we? Mid-year. From me to you, that's Sammy Palancas. Prior to that, Drake Milligan with the Reclaws and Honky Tonk and About. And Drake Milligan opened up with I Got a Problem. Folks, we'll work our way through to the next news and weather. And we'll get back to the July music. Lindsay Waddington. We've got Doug Adkins. He'll take us across Texas. And Elvis Presley with his country collection will take us into the news.

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2: Good morning, I'm Laura Devoy. American officials say the US and Iran have agreed on the framework of a deal which would extend their ceasefire for 60 days. The BBC's Sarah Smith has the latest from Washington.
3: It's important to stress this is not a peace deal. This is a proposed agreement that would extend the current ceasefire for 60 days and provide a framework for negotiations on reaching some kind of final deal. And it comes as there has been some renewed fighting between the US and Iran that's threatened the increasingly fragile current ceasefire. US officials have confirmed the proposal is that the Strait of Hormuz would be reopened for international shipping, which would take us back to where we were before President Trump launched this war, and Iran will commit not to pursue a nuclear weapon, which was also the case before the war began at the end of February. The big issue of what to do with Iran's stocks of highly enriched uranium and its future nuclear program will need to be negotiated during the 60-day window.
2: Police say young Australians are being moved to violent extremism in a matter of days. For years, terrorists and extremists have used the internet to target young people and convince them to plan and carry out violent acts. But the Australian Federal Police says the recent use of social media, gaming platforms, online forums, the dark web and private group chats has allowed bad actors to more quickly and effectively radicalise people. Commissioner Chrissy Barrett told Senate Estimates the speed of radicalisation is a major challenge.
4: Shielding kids from manipulation and harm online is one of my key priorities as Commissioner. I have talked repeatedly, as have some of my colleagues, that we are seeing young people being exploited through the online space, not just in relation to extremism and terrorism, but also child exploitation.
2: The Bureau of Meteorology says rainfall is expected to be below average for most of central, southern and eastern Australia this winter. But there is still a high chance of some rain, with the typical winter rainfall across southern areas being between 100 and 400 millimetres on the coast and 25 to 100 millimetres inland. The Weather Bureau's long-range forecast also shows temperatures are likely to be above average across most of Australia. The Australian Road Safety Foundation is calling on drivers to be safe on Fatality-Free Friday. Founded in 2007, the annual campaign is among the largest community-based road safety programs in Australia. Chair and founder Russell White describes every road fatality as a story cut short and as having enormous social, financial and emotional costs. Speaking to National Radio News, he says the current numbers are trending the wrong way.
5: Unfortunately, last year there was 1,314 people that lost their lives on Australian roads, and that's something we haven't seen figure that high in decades. So it's an alarming trend that year on year, our road toll has been heading in completely the wrong direction.
2: Turning to sport, New South Wales has completed a clean sweep in the Women's State of Origin series. The Blues defeated the Maroons 12-4 in Game 3. It's the first time either team has won all games in a three-match series. Blues captain Isabel Kelly reflected on the series last night.
6: I knew this year there was something really special about our whole wider squad, and every single time we come together it's got this feeling about it that you just support each other no matter what.
2: And in tennis, a big upset at the French Open. World number one Jannik Sinner is out of the tournament. The Italian went down 2-1 Manuel Cerundolo in five sets, bringing his 30-match winning streak to an end.
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0: Very good morning to you. Yes, it is Friday morning. It is the 29th of May. Folks, we'll have our album of the week in just a moment. But please, hold those phones. Not yet. I'll give you the cue to call. And I promise you'll have plenty of time. In the meantime, we'll look at the weather around Australia on this Friday morning.
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0: In Brisbane, partly cloudy, 23. Sydney, cloudy, showers easing, 21. And Canberra, sunny, 19. Melbourne, 15 and partly cloudy. And Hobart, cloudy, possible shower, 17. And Adelaide, cloudy, showers increasing, 19. Perth, partly cloudy, showers, 19. And Alice Springs, sunny and 23. Into Queensland, Cairns, sunny, 27. Townsville, 28 and sunny. Now Mackay and Rockhampton, both sunny and 26. Harvey Bay, mostly sunny, 24. And Gander, partly cloudy, 24. Into New South Wales, Armidale, cloudy, 14. Orange, partly cloudy, 15. Yass, 16 and partly cloudy. And Young, partly cloudy, 17. Cooma, partly cloudy, 16. And Batemans Bay and Bega, both mostly sunny and 21. Wallongriffith, partly cloudy, 18. Into Victoria, Mildura, cloudy, 18. Swan Hill and Shepparton, both 17 and partly cloudy. Bansdale, cloudy, a shower or two expected, 17. Horsham, partly cloudy, a late shower or two on the horizon, and 15. And Warrnambool, cloudy, a shower or two, 15. Into South Australia, Mount Gambier, cloudy, showers increasing, 16. Port Macquarie, partly cloudy, 20. And Ceduna, partly cloudy, possible shower, 21. Into Tasmania, Nubina, cloudy, possible shower, 15. In Huonville, cloudy, shower or two, 17. Oatlands, cloudy and 14. In the Territory, Darwin, sunny and 31. Moving to WA, Albany, cloudy, showers, 16. Bunbury, cloudy, showers, easing, 17. Now Karratha and Newman, both sunny and 28. And Kununurra and Broome, both sunny and 29. Here in Howe, 28. And Kununurra and Broome, both sunny and 29. Here in Harrington.

0: news and weather. We'll close off at the news and we'll reopen when I give you that cue to call also. Walshy on the wireless, Friday morning, 29th of May.
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0: Well, it's Friday morning. It's Album of the Week time, and from the highways of touring is our guest, and he's been our guest each morning this week in different parts around Australia, because this morning are preparing for a show in Sydney. But a big good morning to Alex from Kingswood. Good morning, Alex.
9: Hey, good morning to you, Walshy, and everyone listening. It's great to be here again.
0: Well, mate, we've got a bit of work to do. Let's get the work out of the way very quickly. The album is out, and it was out officially last Friday through ABC Music. Now, we're wanting our listeners to buy a physical copy. The CDs are available and there is vinyl available. Where's the best place that benefits the people who rightfully own the material, Kingswood?
9: Oh, very much so at our shows. If you haven't been to a show, you can buy it direct from us, or I suppose the most easy access is our website, kingswoodband.com, and the web store is you're buying direct from us, and Ferg and I head down to the post office, and we're the ones who ship it, and we package it, and we put it together. So it really is direct to the consumer from Kingswood.
0: Alex, one of the questions I ask, what colour did you do the vinyl?
9: We've got both this time. We've got a standard black wax, and we've got a special edition white wax.
0: Wow.
9: And the white wax is in a black slip, and the black wax is in a white slip, and you can order specifically on the website.
0: You have some creative genius working with you on that one.
9: Yeah.
0: Now, mate, that and any of your material is available there, isn't it? But I know there are people out there that don't have a CD player anymore, and that, unfortunately, is a fact of this new age. But they will know somebody that's got a CD player, and they could buy a blank stick and get their friends to put it on that stick from the physical copy that they bought. That way they're helping you guys with that physical purchase, and they've got their CD stick for their car or whatever device that doesn't take CDs. So, you know, it's not the end of the world at present, so that they can still help out.
9: Correct. There's always, and even if it's not in the music, there's merchandising that helps us, or whatever it is, just a general support of Kingswood goes a long way. General support of all independent artists goes a long way.
0: But rather than miss out completely, if the last resort is the electronic downloads, that availability is there for Kingswood to get 0.03 of a cent.
9: I think it's even less, Walshy, believe it or not.
0: Mate, don't tell me they're bowing to the times and they're giving you less now.

0: suppose they're going to say their overheads have gone up.
1: Yeah, I'm sure they have all those data centers.
0: Or we'll spend the next hour and a half talking about that. Mate,
1: you and I are in freest agreement, yes.
0: Buddy, as far as any plans for further trips back to Australia, it is a regular occurrence, isn't it? And they just need to keep an eye out.
1: Oh, absolutely. We're touring all the time. We are notoriously noted as Australia's most fierce touring. We've broken records in Australian touring, and we purposefully built a 40-foot touring coach to do it, to take our music all over to regional and remote community, because we believe in real products and real people and real music, and that is the distinction.
0: So when you employ a roadie, you've got to be able to drive a coach as well.
1: Got to have a heavy, rigid license. That's correct, Walshy, just like I do, and Fergus and Ben, three members of the band, all drive the coach.
0: Okay, well done, well done. All right, now, to mark the release of the album last Friday, there was a brand new single released, one that the public hadn't heard of before. It's a track from the album, track three, The Action. Can you tell me about this track? It's a co-write.
1: Yeah, it's Fergus and I's sort of nod to the most traditional country writing, I suppose, of the album, and our nod to traditional country music in a more popular sense, and tells the story of our progression through life as young men into slightly less young men, and how we're navigating that together, weirdly, because we've sort of navigated our whole lives together. And this is just a really nice reflection of the time that we've had and the time that we're having as far as relationships are concerned, or careers, or where our life paths are taking us. It's both philosophical and literal in its delivery.
0: Alex, you were a four-time nominated Golden Guitar entrant in 2025. I'm talking about the band Kingswood, with Album of the Year, Traditional Album of the Year, Instrumental of the Year, and Bluegrass Tag of the Year. I would hasten to say that the name Kingswood will be there once the nominations take place for the next awards. But in the meantime, I'm urging our listeners to be part of this wonderful journey, and I want to thank you and all the members of Kingswood that have been responsible for this brand new release, Midnight Mavericks, for a contribution to the Australian, not only country scene, but the Australian music scene. And I wish you all the very best and safest of travelling worldwide.
1: Well, Walshy, that is so kind, and I really appreciate your words and appreciate your time and the support you give to us all. So, we're very grateful for you. Thank you.
0: Hold the phones, folks. Here is that brand new single from Kingswood. Let's take a listen together to The Action.
2: Before we get to The Action, folks, if you're departing top of the hour, thank you for your company. Have a safe, enjoyable day, a lovely weekend. And I hope you achieve everything that's on your agenda. And I hope you can join myself back here at the bunker on Monday, and we'll do it all again. But to get us following the action, we'll have James Johnson and Kaylee Bell. James Johnson with one of his Golden Guitar tracks. And we'll also probably fit in Ben Gunn. But phone lines are open now, and you've got 13 minutes to get your name into the draw. 0488-677-645. 0488-677-645. And, folks, no calls during that news and weather. I'll give you the cue to call following that. Phone lines are open. Here's Kingswood and The Action.

0: Right across Australia, this is Good Morning Country.
1: 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Yeah, that's what we call toys.

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2: Good morning, I'm Laura Devoy. Israel's Prime Minister says he has ordered the military to further expand its control of the Gaza Strip, contradicting the terms of the ceasefire deal. The BBC's Emir Nader is in Jerusalem.
3: Speaking at a conference today, Benjamin Netanyahu said he has directed the army to increase its occupation to 70% of the Gaza Strip, adding that Israel is tightening its grip on Hamas. Footage of the event shows the crowd shouting 100%, to which the Prime Minister responds, "First 70, let's start with that." Earlier this month, Mr. Netanyahu confirmed that Israel has expanded its control to 60% of Gaza, up from 53% at the time of the October 2025 ceasefire deal. It envisages Israeli withdrawal, Hamas disarmament and political transition in Gaza, but has stalled with eyes elsewhere in the region.
2: Iran state media is reporting an agreement with the US is yet to be finalized. American officials said overnight a deal to extend the ceasefire, open the Strait of Hormuz and begin nuclear talks had been reached. But Treasury Secretary Scott Bessent says President Donald Trump hasn't signed off on it yet.
4: Everything depends on what the president wants to do, and President Trump is not going to make a bad deal for the American people, for the U.S., and he was very clear at the cabinet meeting.
2: In Iran, reports indicate the deal has not yet been confirmed. An Australian diver will arrive in Laos this morning to join efforts to rescue a group of men trapped in a cave. The group entered the cave more than a week ago in search of gold and have been trapped by floods and landslides. Five of the men have been found alive, while two remain unaccounted for. Josh Richards from South Australia told the ABC why he's joining the search.
5: Realistically, I'm being pulled into this, partly because of my experience, partly because of my size. I'm not a big guy at all, and I have a reputation for being able to squeeze into very small, deeply unpleasant underwater places, and that's kind of what we're dealing with in Laos.
2: Dentists who notice their patients may be experiencing domestic violence will have better guidance on how best to respond. A first-of-its-kind legal guide has been released as part of Domestic Violence Prevention Month, a collaboration between James Cook University, North Queensland Women's Legal Service and DV specialists Be Conscious. Advocates say dentists are often among the first health professionals to see possible signs of DV because they treat areas commonly impacted by abuse. And if you need help, you can call the domestic violence hotline 1-800-RESPECT on 1-800-737-732. Invictus Australia has welcomed the federal government's decision to reinstate its funding. The recent federal budget included no funding for the organisation, which delivers sporting programs to veterans and their families. But following an outpouring of support, the government has allocated $3 million over 3 years. In a statement, Invictus Australia CEO Michael Hartung says it will ensure the organisation can continue to deliver vital support to veterans and their families and will be able to send a team to the next Invictus Games. Turning to sport, Hawthorn is up to third on the AFL ladder after a 52-point win over St Kilda. The Saints were goalless at half-time. They kicked six in the third term, but it wasn't enough to challenge the Hawks. The final score 18-11-119 to 9-13-67. And in tennis, Daria Kazakina is through to the third round of the French Open after a straight sets win overnight. Fellow Aussie Kim Birrell lost in three, while Adam Walton and James Duckworth both went down in four.
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0: A very good morning to you. It is Friday morning, May 29. Now, hold the phones. I'll give you the cue to call shortly. We've got a little bit of work to do before we get back to the phones. And, folks, I've got a wonderful music mix to continue here on this Friday edition. But firstly, the weather for the major centres around Australia.
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0: Brisbane, partly cloudy, 23. And Sydney, cloudy, showers easing, 21. 19 and sunny for Canberra. Melbourne, partly cloudy, 15. And Hobart, cloudy, possible shower, 17. And Adelaide, cloudy, showers increasing, 19. In Perth today, partly cloudy with showers, 19. And Alice Springs, sunny, 23. Here in Harrington and Taree, on the mid-north coast, New South Wales, cloudy, rain, possible early morning thunderstorm and 21. Well, folks, I've got to tell you, we had more rain yesterday, and they are predicting a whole lot of damage weather-wise, and flash flooding today hasn't arrived yet. I'm probably speaking a little early, but we will expect that thunderstorm between now and midday. That you can probably be assured of. We'll get back to the music mix in just a moment. It is Walshy on the wireless. Good morning.
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0: Folks, we'll get back to the music mix, and I've got Sarah Storer in the jukebox. With three tracks, she does one with her brother Greg, Tom Curtin and James Blundell. And we'll continue with that music mix through to the next news and weather. And that'll be in around 23 minutes. You've got 23 minutes to get your name into the draw for Album of the Week. And 0488 677 645 is the number. Phone lines will close at the next news and weather.
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2: Good morning, I'm Laura Devoy. Israel's Prime Minister says he has ordered the military to further expand its control of the Gaza Strip, contradicting the terms of the ceasefire deal. The BBC's Emir Nader is in Jerusalem.
3: Speaking at a conference today, Benjamin Netanyahu said he has directed the army to increase its occupation to 70% of the Gaza Strip, adding that Israel is tightening its grip on Hamas. Footage of the event shows the crowd shouting 100%, to which the Prime Minister responds, "First 70, let's start with that." Earlier this month, Mr. Netanyahu confirmed that Israel has expanded its control to 60% of Gaza, up from 53% at the time of the October 2025 ceasefire deal. It envisages Israeli withdrawal, Hamas disarmament, and political transition in Gaza, but has stalled with eyes elsewhere in the region.
2: Iran state media is reporting an agreement with the US is yet to be finalised. American officials said overnight a deal to extend the ceasefire, open the Strait of Hormuz and begin nuclear talks had been reached. But Treasury Secretary Scott Bessent says President Donald Trump hasn't signed off on it yet.
4: Everything depends on what the president wants to do, and President Trump is not going to make a bad deal for the American people, for the U.S., and he was very clear at the cabinet meeting.
2: In Iran, reports indicate the deal has not yet been confirmed. An Australian diver will arrive in Laos this morning to join efforts to rescue a group of men trapped in a cave. The group entered the cave more than a week ago in search of gold and have been trapped by floods and landslides. Five of the men have been found alive, while two remain unaccounted for. Josh Richards from South Australia told the ABC why he's joining the search.
5: Realistically, I'm being pulled into this, partly because of my experience, partly because of my size. I'm not a big guy at all, and I have a reputation for being able to squeeze into very small, deeply unpleasant underwater places, and that's kind of what we're dealing with in Laos.
2: Dentists who notice their patients may be experiencing domestic violence will have better guidance on how best to respond. A first-of-its-kind legal guide has been released as part of Domestic Violence Prevention Month, a collaboration between James Cook University, North Queensland Women's Legal Service and DV specialists Be Conscious. Advocates say dentists are often among the first health professionals to see possible signs of DV because they treat areas commonly impacted by abuse. And if you need help, you can call the domestic violence hotline 1-800-RESPECT on 1-800-737-732. Invictus Australia has welcomed the federal government's decision to reinstate its funding. The recent federal budget included no funding for the organisation, which delivers sporting programs to veterans and their families. But following an outpouring of support, the government has allocated $3 million over 3 years. In a statement, Invictus Australia CEO Michael Hartung says it will ensure the organisation can continue to deliver vital support to veterans and their families and will be able to send a team to the next Invictus Games. Turning to sport, Hawthorn is up to third on the AFL ladder after a 52-point win over St Kilda. The Saints were goalless at half-time. They kicked six in the third term, but it wasn't enough to challenge the Hawks. The final score, 18-11-119 to 9-13-67. And in tennis, Daria Kazakina is through to the third round of the French Open after a straight sets win overnight. Fellow Aussie Kim Birrell lost in three, while Adam Walton and James Duckworth both went down in four.
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0: A very good morning to you as you're waking around Australia. It is Friday morning, May 29. And, folks, our album of the week with Alex from Kingswood has closed. And we've got 103 entries. We'll do the draw this half hour. We'll also get back to the music mix. We'll take us out for the remainder of this Friday morning. But wherever you are, I hope your day is shaping up to be a kind one. And you're able to achieve everything that's on your plan for the Friday and weekend coming up.
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0: In Brisbane, partly cloudy, 23. Sydney, cloudy, showers easing, 21. Canberra, sunny, 19. Melbourne, partly cloudy, 15. Hobart, cloudy, a possible shower, 17. And Adelaide, cloudy, showers increasing, 19. Perth, partly cloudy, showers, 19. And Alice Springs, 23 and sunny. Into Queensland, Cairns, sunny, 27. Townsville, sunny, 28. And Mackay and Rockhampton, both sunny and 26. Harvey Bay, mostly sunny, 24. And Gander, partly cloudy, 24. Into New South Wales, Armidale, cloudy, showers, 14. And Orange, partly cloudy, 15. Yass, 16. And partly cloudy. And Young, partly cloudy, 17. Cooma, partly cloudy, 16. Batemans Bay and Bega, both mostly sunny and 21. While in Griffith today, partly cloudy and 18. Into Victoria, Mildura, cloudy 18. Swan Hill and Shepparton, both partly cloudy and 17. And Bansdale, cloudy, a shower or two, 17. Horsham, partly cloudy, a late shower or two expected, and 15. And Warrnambool, cloudy, a shower or two, about 15. Into South Australia, Mount Gambier, cloudy, showers increasing, 16. And Port Pirie, 20 and partly cloudy. Ceduna, partly cloudy, possible shower, 21. Now moving to Tasmania, Nubina, cloudy, possible shower, 15. Ewenville, cloudy, a shower or two, 17. And Oatlands, cloudy, 14. In the Territory, Darwin, sunny and 31. Moving to WA, Albany, cloudy, showers, 16. Bunbury, cloudy, showers easing, 17. Now both Karratha and Newman, sunny and 28, and both Kununurra and Broome, sunny 29. Here in Harrington and Taree on the mid-north coast of New South Wales, cloudy, rain, possible early morning thunderstorm before noon, and a top of 21. Cloudy, rain, possible early morning thunderstorm before noon, and a top of 21. You're up to date with

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0: Ooh.
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0: Ooh.
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0: Paul Bamford with Neon Smoke, and that's what grandpas do. Now, before we do the draw, I just want to remind you that if you're in the Alexandra area of Victoria, coming up on Sunday the 7th of June, the Alexandra 29th Annual Truck, Ute and Rod Show, 10 a.m. to 4 p.m. Entry is free. It's held on the bitumen in the main street of Alexandra. There is a Saturday truck run. There is live music on the Sunday. Exhibitions, trade displays, wood chop, a major auction, children's amusements. The shops are open, and it's all to raise money for charity. If you're in the area or you're a truckie, just go to Alexandra Truck and Ute and Rod Show and follow the prompts. That's a community announcement from Good Morning Country. Now, the album of the week. Friday, May 29, and these people are in the draw for Kingswood. Rick and Jackie from Taggarty are 1 and 2. Brad and Joy from Horsham are 3 and 4. Kayleen from Hastings is 5. Graham and Zoe, Horsham, 6 and 7. Alex from Eildon, 8. Red from Alexandra, 9. Neville, Barbara, Katrina, Aisha and Brendan from Gaynder, 10 through to 15. Ray, Robin and Emma from Oatlands are 16, 17 and 18. Pete from Lake Eildon is 19. Ken, Russell and Taisha from South Griffith, 20, 21 and 2. Barry and Cindy from Port Macquarie, 23 and 4. And Tina from Singleton, 25. Morris from Bateman's Bay, 26. Brian, Archie and Pam from Griffith, 27, 8 and 9. Lynn and Dennis from Gaynder, 30 and 31. Robin, Rod, Kayla, Portia and Kyle from Horsham, 32 to 36. Red, Carey, Scotty, Rick and Carol from Lightning Ridge, 37 to 41. Beryl and Pete from Binjor, 42 and 3. And Tommy, Bob and Vera from Bexley, 44, 5 and 6. Lee and Helen from Oatlands, 47 and 48. And Trevor, Heather and Ian from Binaway, 49, 50, 51. Chris and Janice from Bombala, 52, 3. Vicky and Arthur from Leeton, 54, 5. Dot from Orange, 56. Katrina, Patricia, Michael, Max and Deb from Oatlands, 57 to 61. Barb from Campbelltown, 62. Daryl and Jody from Kybian, 63 and 4. And Nathan, Paul and Stephanie from Gilgandra, 65, 6 and 7. Ian, Julian, Robin from Cundletown, 68, 9, 70. And Margaret from Manildra, 71. Trina and Norm from Research, 72 and 3. And Dennis and Phyllis from Port Pirie, 74, 5. Beck and Lloyd from Kelso, 76, 7. And Matthew, Rodney and Christopher from Rokeby, 78, 9, 80. Donna Mavis Gaynder, 81, 2. And Ross and Margareta from Warburn, 83, 4. Bert from Bombala, 85. Mark from Maruya is 86. Shaley from Gaynder, 87. And Mick and Ann from Cooma, 88, 89. Gary and Helen from Wagga Wagga, 90 and 91. And Des and Wayne from Helensburg, 92.3. Helen and Bill from Warrnambool, 94.5. And John from Cathcart, 96. Stephen from west of Kempsey, 97. And Phil from Holt's Flat, 98. Leo from Gaynder, 99. And Andrew and Kim from Dutch and Bagara, 100.101. And Leonie and Jeff from Berger have got the final two numbers, 102 and 103. And good luck to each of you. Unfortunately, only one copy, and that winning number is... number 30. Now, where's that? Up here, page 2. Lynn from Gaynder. Lynn, you're the winner this morning. Now, next week, there won't be an album of the week. We'll have a CD to give away. Album of the Week will be back the following weekend, but next week, Lily Grace's album, Old Enough to Know Better, is Monday. Highway 95, Ain't Giving Up on You, Tuesday. Vanessa Delane, standing in line Wednesday. Chasing Clarity, Sandy Facey Thursday. And Lauren Ryan, Homecoming, her Star Maker album on Friday. That's next week, and the week after, we'll have a lady from Christchurch in New Zealand with a brand new album, which I've got listened to, and it's a beauty. That'll be the following week. If you're departing, thank you for your company. Have a safe, enjoyable day and a safe weekend, please. And I'm going to leave you with Kim Cheshire and Pete Smith to take us out. For this hour, we'll be back with the following hour following the news and weather.
1: All spells that keep me company, and the waters to flow near me, just an axe mark on a gidgy.
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2: Good morning, I'm Laura Devoy. The Attorney General says the National Anti-Corruption Commission needs a reset. Michelle Rowland's comments come after the Commissioner Paul Brereton announced his resignation earlier this week. Israel is maintaining its attacks on what it says are Hezbollah targets in Lebanon. As the BBC's Lena Sinjab reports, the Israel Defense Forces targeted the commander of an Iranian missile unit in southern Beirut on Thursday.
3: This is the first time Beirut has been targeted since early May when Israel assassinated a member of Hezbollah's Radwan forces. Today's strike happened in Shuifat area in the southern suburb of Dahiye, a Hezbollah stronghold. Thousands of people fled Dahiye this week after Israel's Prime Minister Benjamin Netanyahu said the IDF would intensify its attacks on Lebanon. While Beirut was spared for the past few weeks, the south has been bombed daily. Those attacks have now intensified and Israel has expanded its ground operation, forcing tens of thousands of civilians to flee their homes.
2: A major road safety campaign is aiming to reduce the rising road toll. The Australian Road Safety Foundation says more than five people are killed on the roads every Friday. Today is Fatality Free Friday, an initiative which aims for one fatality-free day on the roads. The foundation says that's a feat which has not been achieved since the campaign began in 2007. Chair Russell White told National Radio News the social, economic and emotional impacts of a road fatality are enormous.
4: Someone's taken from us on the road. It's a story cut short. It's a life cut short. It's a story that we'll never hear what those next chapters are going to be.
2: Heavy rain is set to ease in parts of New South Wales this morning. The heaviest falls over the past 24 hours were in the Barrington Tops, Hunter and Mid-North Coast areas. A severe weather warning remains in place but is likely to be cancelled later this morning. Christy Johnson from the Bureau of Meteorology has today's forecast.
5: The surface trough and low responsible for this wet weather will move off the coast today and rain and storms will ease to showers. So the heavier showers and storms have mostly cleared southeast Queensland already, although there could be a few further showers through the Darling Downs and Granite Belt today and the winds will remain quite strong and gusty. Rain, wind and storms will gradually ease along the New South Wales coast during the day today. So by tonight, we're expecting mostly clear skies and much less humid conditions.
2: 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Turning to sport, New South Wales has completed a clean sweep in the Women's State of Origin series. The Blues defeated the Maroons 12-4 in Game 3. It's the first time either team has won all games in a three-match series. Blues captain Isabel Kelly reflected on the series last night.
6: I knew this year there was something really special about our whole wider squad, and every single time we come together, it's got this feeling about it that you just support each other no matter what.
2: And in tennis, a big upset at the French Open. World number one Jannik Sinner is out of the tournament. The Italian went down to Juan Manuel Cirundolo in five sets.
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0: A very good morning to you. Yes, it is Friday morning, the 29th of May. And folks, we're into the final hour of Good Morning Country. That means the music is locked and loaded, and it's a great music mix. It's memories from yesteryear, and I'm sure there's something in there that will recap your memory buds. And we'll get back to that music mix in a moment. Firstly, the weather for the major centres, and as I predicted in the last half hour, I thought that weather had changed dramatically here on the Mid-North Coast, and so it looks like that weather warning is going to be cancelled later today. Stay in touch with the Bomb, folks. They are the authorised people to give you all the information up to date.
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0: And Brisbane, partly cloudy, 23. Sydney, cloudy, showers easing, 21. Canberra, sunny, 19. Melbourne, partly cloudy, 15. And Hobart, cloudy, possible shower, 17. Adelaide, cloudy, showers increasing, 19. And Perth, partly cloudy, showers, 19. Alice Springs, sunny and 23. Now here in Arrington and Taree on the Mid-North Coast, it's now cloudy and showers, and we're still not sure about that possible early morning thunderstorm before noon. 21 the top. That hasn't changed, I'm told. In the meantime, we'll get back to that music mix. It's Welchy on the wireless. Good morning.
2: Bill always did the driving on our long trips. We'd been on the road for a few hours. He was tired and irritable. I should have said, let's take a break. But he would have thought that I was nagging. Nagging. We crashed. I just feel so guilty.
3: Stop, revive, survive. 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
4: Taking your child to school or picking them up, particularly children under 10, make sure you park your car legally and safely and walk them right to or from the school gate or bus stop so they don't have to cross the road alone. And if they're under 8, hold their hand.

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1: How you going, folks? It's John Williamson here, and I'm really enjoying my breakfast with egg and bacon with my mate Kevin Walsh, well, they call him Walshy, on Good Morning Country. And why wouldn't you be listening to it?

Folks, that's Johnny Ashcroft and Little Boy Lost, of course, a true event that happened in the New England area of New South Wales. Johnny Ashcroft recorded that track. It went to number one. It went gold. It, in fact, was the first gold single to be awarded in Australasia. So a bit of history there. Prior to that, John Williamson with Warren H. Williams, a good team together, and 1,000 Feet. And John Williamson got the opportunity to record with Chad Morgan before Chad's passing, and a country balladeer. Folks, we are heading to news and weather. I've got Adam Harvey and John Smith locked and loaded in the jukebox to take us through to that news and weather.

care or a worry, not a seatbelt in sight, no one in a hurry of Sunday drives with the family, four kids across the back seat.

moment so great. We've seen Australia at its best since 1948. One day we'll look back with a smile and say, the best times of our life.

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2: Good morning, I'm Laura Devoy. The Attorney General says the National Anti-Corruption Commission needs a reset. Michelle Rowland's comments come after the Commissioner Paul Brereton announced his resignation earlier this week. Israel is maintaining its attacks on what it says are Hezbollah targets in Lebanon. As the BBC's Lena Sinjab reports, the Israel Defense Forces targeted the commander of an Iranian missile unit in southern Beirut on Thursday.
3: This is the first time Beirut has been targeted since early May when Israel assassinated a member of Hezbollah's Radwan forces. Today's strike happened in Shuifat area in the southern suburb of Dahiye, a Hezbollah stronghold. Thousands of people fled Dahiye this week after Israel's Prime Minister Benjamin Netanyahu said the IDF would intensify its attacks on Lebanon. While Beirut was spared for the past few weeks, the south has been bombed daily. Those attacks have now intensified and Israel has expanded its ground operation, forcing tens of thousands of civilians to flee their homes.
2: A major road safety campaign is aiming to reduce the rising road toll. The Australian Road Safety Foundation says more than five people are killed on the roads every Friday. Today is Fatality Free Friday, an initiative which aims for one fatality-free day on the roads. The foundation says that's a feat which has not been achieved since the campaign began in 2007. Chair Russell White told National Radio News the social, economic and emotional impacts of a road fatality are enormous.
4: Someone's taken from us on the road. It's a story cut short. It's a life cut short. It's a story that we'll never hear what those next chapters are going to be.
2: Heavy rain is set to ease in parts of New South Wales this morning. The heaviest falls over the past 24 hours were in the Barrington Tops, Hunter and Mid-North Coast areas. A severe weather warning remains in place but is likely to be cancelled later this morning. Christy Johnson from the Bureau of Meteorology has today's forecast.
5: The surface trough and low responsible for this wet weather will move off the coast today and rain and storms will ease to showers. So the heavier showers and storms have mostly cleared southeast Queensland already, although there could be a few further showers through the Darling Downs and Granite Belt today and the winds will remain quite strong and gusty. Rain, wind and storms will gradually ease along the New South Wales coast during the day today. So by tonight, we're expecting mostly clear skies and much less humid conditions.
2: 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And the Narratives Library with 2 Bay FM won the Best Specialist Program Small category. Turning to sport, New South Wales has completed a clean sweep in the Women's State of Origin series. The Blues defeated the Maroons 12-4 in Game 3. It's the first time either team has won all games in a three-match series. Blues captain Isabel Kelly reflected on the series last night.
6: I knew this year there was something really special about our whole wider squad, and every single time we come together, it's got this feeling about it that you just support each other no matter what.
2: And in tennis, a big upset at the French Open. World number one Jannik Sinner is out of the tournament. The Italian went down to Juan Manuel Cirundolo in five sets.
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8: A very good morning to you. Yes, it is Friday morning, the 29th of May. Folks, the weather has changed somewhat here on the Mid-North Coast, and you heard during that news that the flood watch, flood warnings are probably going to be rescinded later today, but at the moment, I've just double-checked with the bomb, and everything is still in place as it has been. So I'll tell you what they're telling me, and then I suggest that you keep up to speed, because things change very quickly weather-wise here in Australia. Let's look at the weather around WA firstly for the final time this morning.
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8: In Albany, cloudy showers 16, Bunbury cloudy showers easing 17. Karratha and Newman, both sunny and 28. And Kununurra and Broome, both sunny and 29. Perth today, partly cloudy showers 19. Now here in Harrington and Taree on the mid-north coast, they're still saying cloudy rain, possible early, late morning thunderstorm and 21. I would imagine that that will change later today, but as of 8 o'clock this morning, about 20 past 8, that was still the case. You're up to date with news, sport and weather. We'll get back to the music mix in just a moment. It is Walshie on the wireless. Good morning.
10: Does a child chasing his football onto the road think about cars? 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

0: got another 6 likes.
1: Now, I played that one just to let you know that if you see anything on Facebook that's got my name associated with it, if it's from me, it's a scam. I haven't activated my Facebook for so long. It's not operating, folks, so I'm a non-Facebooker. In the meantime, we had on the phone again from Ken Chainsaw Lindsay, Jason Owens, Sing Australia, and Christy Cox, Good Morning Moon, and her number one Billboard hit, Ricochet. Folks, earlier this morning, our album of the week, and Kingswood, and we had 103 entries, and number 30 was the winning number. That belonged to Lynn Gainder. We'll have a CD giveaway each morning next week. There'll be different CDs, different mornings. But I hope you have a safe, enjoyable weekend. And it is, of course, Friday. Take care.

0: 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How's that?
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7: 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At Sapphire Stories, we recognise Aboriginal peoples as the first people and custodians of country. We would like to pay a respect to the traditional custodians of the land, waterways and sky country around Bega, the Jiringanj people. Our first storytellers. Good morning. Welcome to Sapphire Stories. On the show today, we are reading from a new book that's released. We're reading some great articles that I've found in various publications around the valley. And I am going to catch up on all of our gig guides, community service announcements. There's so many things happening and going on. I will do that. I'm going to play some great music. And then we have, of course, Jamie Forbes movie night. But, you know, pop the kettle on. We'll be back after this.

0: Come over here, boss. Come on. That's enough. I brought my cat today, Persephone, and she likes the microphone. She's getting Take it easy, Percy. Take it easy. Persephone wanted to come in today because we're talking about cats a little bit, and, you know, she likes other cats, some other cats. Yeah, actually, no, she doesn't really. Anyway, you sit here. Just come here. Sit there. That was Al Stewart, Year of the Cat. And we are going to celebrate some music about cats a little because a regular guest on, well, when I say regular, Jodie's been on twice. Jodie Stewart published her book this week on Tuesday, and it's called Cats of Australia. But it's not a guide to different kinds of cats. It's a collection of stories about cats in Australia's history, and it's a really great book. It's got lots of great stories in it, and I've selected a chapter to read an extract from today. And so before we do that, though, there's so much. It's the end of May. How beautiful is it today with all the mist around? I could barely keep my eyes on the road this morning driving in. It was absolutely spectacular at some points, and then driving up to the top of Newtown Road and into the old Bega Hospital with all the mist settling in the valley, because up here you can see all over the valley, right up to Goolaga, across Biamunga, and all the mist is sitting in the valley. And it's not just mist, it was really thick. It looked like a movie set or something. It was very beautiful. So good morning. Yes, Lisa is here with you from until 11 o'clock. Don't forget you can stream from our website, or you can stream from the Community Radio Plus app. And thanks for joining me today. I've got a little bit to get through, so I thought I've written a list for myself. I'm a bit of a list writer. So let's just start with a couple of our wonderful We Can't Do Without You presenters.
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0: That's right. They are sponsors of this station, and we thank them. We thank all our sponsors. It's really how we kind of make ends meet here. And we thank everyone who contributed to our radiothon. It was really wonderful. It was really wonderful. Okay, here we go. So coming up in June, there's a few things. Now, our friends at Headspace sent through this thing, which I think is great, and I think Edge FM should form a team. There's a... Excuse me one sec. I think we should have a team. It's called Push Up, and yes, it's push ups from the 3rd to the 26th of June. You complete, if you register, you complete 3,307 push ups in 24 days. Now, why 3,307? This number represents the number of lives lost to suicide in Australia in 2024. Yep, you heard that correctly. So it's option. There are options for all fitness levels, and they say, well, we know not everyone's a push-up pro. Just aim for half the target, or substitute push-ups with some alternatives like sit-ups, squats or even dancing. Anything goes. It'd just be great to have people participating. That's an awareness-raising exercise, I guess. They're also raising funds. So the funds raised can be nominated to go to Headspace Bega. So there must be options when you log in. So it's at the pushupchallenge.com.au. You can go there and register. There's a few posters around with QR codes. And you can join the Headspace team as well. I think Edge FM should have a go. We've got a really lovely veranda here. So I'm willing to give it a go. I don't think I could do one, but anyway, we can try. Yeah. There you go. And that's an extraordinary number of people when you think about it, isn't it? 3,307. I had Glenn Cotter on the show a few weeks ago. It was pretty interesting talking to him about, and many of you will know Glenn from Are You OK? And I think Glenn's going to be visiting us again soon. Hi, Glenn, if you're out there. Now, we love all the events people send us. Are you interested in woodwork, like really local woodwork? The Far South Coast Woodwork Show is on again. It's on at the Naruma Sports and Leisure Centre. It's near the roundabout of Princess Highway and Bluewater Drive, and it's on the June long weekend. Now, there's a lot on next weekend, so I am going to try and get through quite a few things. But, yeah, so June 6th and 7th, to be exact. That's the Saturday and Sunday from 9 a.m. to 4 p.m. The annual Far South Coast Woodwork Show. It's the 30th anniversary of the fine woodwork created by artisans from north of Batemans Bay to south of Bega. And I know what it's like when you get in a room of beautiful handmade wooden objects. It's fascinating, isn't it? And you just want to take things home with you. So they'll be on display and available for sale, so you can take some things home from you, ranging from small toys to cutting boards and serving platters, from finely crafted jewellery boxes to pens, bowls, both functional and decorative, and much more. And you can watch the magic of wood turners at work on lathes and stroll through the exhibition hall and vote for your favourite piece on display. And also this year, the Delmaney quilters are also having a display of their intricately designed quilts and other handmade items, most of which will be for sale. You can enter the raffle, and entry fee is $2 per adult. Children under 16 are free. And I'm looking at some images they sent us, which is great for radio, but I'm determined. There's a beautiful boat I'm looking at. It's a, you know, not an actual boat. It's a model boat, but it's a model, beautiful looking, I don't know what that kind of boat is, beautiful steam engines, cars, incredibly beautifully turned bowls. Yeah, it looks really lovely. So don't forget Far South Coast Woodwork Show. That's woodworkers from south of Bega to north of Batemans Bay, Naruma Sports and Leisure Centre, the long weekend, June 6 and 7, 9 till 4. Okay, where are we? I'll play another cat song in a moment. I've got a few for you. Yeah, I know, Purse, I know. Oh, I'm getting a smooch. This is Persephone. Everyone meet Persephone. What's Persephone today? I think she'd like to live here, actually. We've seen a few little mice around. She might like that. You go there. Just over there. Okay. Now, I read this morning is pretty cool. There's a new organics recycling facility approved in Wollumbla, and they can't extend the Marimbula Waste Centre anymore. So they're putting this, and I guess it's a composting kind of thing. Let's see. Yep, So it's like an extension of the FOGO operations, yeah. So Soil Co is partnering with Bega Valley Shire Council, and they are delighted to be delivering this new composting, there you go, facility at Wollumbla. It's an important investment in the region's circular economy, and we're proud to provide infrastructure that can grow alongside the community. I think that's great, and it brings us one step closer to manufacturing high-quality outputs that will give life to soil in the Bega Valley. That sounds cool. So maybe we'll be able to purchase some clean organic compost. There's no change to residents' curbside waste services, and the new facility is designed to seamlessly support existing FOGO collection. There you go. That's a great thing. So talking about these kind of like quilting and wood turning and composting, I had a chat on the phone recently to a gentleman in Brogo who is an upholsterer. And I thought I might, I don't know what you all think, but I love talking about old methods and crafts and arts. And I think upholstery's always kind of intrigued me a little bit. I have been watching on YouTube a Swedish woman who's renovating a big old schoolhouse, and she's learning how to upholster chairs. And it's one of those videos you could just watch on repeat. It's very, very calming and satisfying. But I'd love to talk to this gentleman and interview him and visit his workshop. He said he will let me, so I'll let you know when I'm going to do that. Clothes swaps are another thing I really like. And so, you know, down at the side pocket, they often have clothes swaps there. A great article in the New Triangle, which arrived here yesterday. So Marion Williams, you will know, she's written for the local newspapers all up and down our coast. She lost her job recently with ACM, who also published the BDN and the Bay Post and things like that. And she's writing for about regional and the Triangle. And so on the front of the Triangle is this really interesting article. I don't know if you will have seen it yet. Junga Land and Water Aboriginal Corporation has secured a grant to develop sustainable sea urchin fisheries along our coast. Traditional owner Wally Stewart is co-founder and director of Junga. For years, he has watched the proliferation of long-spined sea urchins devour the kelp forests that are vital to healthy marine ecosystems. Climate change-induced warming oceans have seen the sea urchins move south, leaving so-called urchin barrens behind them. I know that Dr. Nick and Nick Yee and a few people have been counting urchins in Marimbula off the wharf there for some time. I'm sure he'll be very interested in this. But anyway, for the last 4 years, Junga has been working with University of Wollongong Professor Tilman Burma on a business and restoration plan to address the sea urchin problem, to create jobs and economic opportunities for Aboriginal people and put them back in the lead of restoring the health of sea country. That sounds very cool. About a year ago, Jamie Newman of Sydney Urchins joined them. He's been working with leading experts from Chile to design a processing machine that removes some of the high labour costs associated with the extraction of the very valuable roe from the urchins. So that's the thing that's valuable, is their roe. I haven't had roe for a very long time. I don't know if I can remember what it tastes like, but maybe we'll get a chance to taste again soon. They have more research to do to design the processing machine, better understand the urchin barrens and how to fatten up undernourished urchins. The roe will be sold domestically and exported, while waste from urchin processing will be pelletized into soil enhancers. Another little bit of circular economics there. They are working with a vineyard on that aspect of the project. If the kelp forests don't come back naturally, Wally will turn to Joe Lane of Sea Health Products. The marine conservationist has developed a kelp seed bank at her laboratory in Tilba. I know Joe did try and get a kelp plantation or nursery going at one point, and was knocked back on that. So I might catch up with Joe on that. Anyway, it sounds really good, doesn't it? And it's one of four aquaculture grants announced by the Minister for Agriculture in April. So Wally said the cleanup project will create a permanent industry that can fund itself without needing any subsidies. Sounds pretty good. Also in the triangle is, of course, don't forget, it's time for the Fungi Festival. That's right. It's for a month, the 12th of June to 12th of July, from Batemans Bay to Eden, many of the events. There's a lot coming up and you should head to their website, which is www.fungifestival, remember it's feastival.com.au. So they have rainforest walks, truffle lunches, sourdough workshops, fungi photography. So the Fungi Festival actually, yeah, does increase winter tourism on the south coast, as well as providing some really interesting information for us locals. Now, it's fourth year this year, so congratulations, Annette and the team there. Yeah, that's so cool. And it continues to grow as one of the region's most unique winter tourism events. So it celebrates the science, food and art of fungi and supports local businesses across the Bega Valley and Eurobodalla Shires. Each weekend during the festival, guided fungi walks will take place from Durris to Bega, led by experienced mycologists, educators and iNaturalist fungi identification specialists. I would really like to know more about mushrooms and which ones I can pick and eat and which ones I shouldn't. So the walks encourage locals and visitors to explore the incredible diversity of native fungi. Loads of food experiences and mimosa wines, for example, are hosting a special restaurant lunch and truffle cooking class, while Erica from Tilba Dairy will present a camembert making workshop in central Tilba. Oh, she must be lacing that with some mushroom. Bonna Northam of Honour Bread will share some sourdough bread making skills, complementing a program of fungi-inspired lunches and dinners, including events at the Bank Cafe in Cobargo and the Drom Hotel in Tilba. So there you go. And that's from June the 12th to July the 12th. And I can't wait. Now, there is a film night coming up at Headland Festival, so I'll pull that out and get that happening in a moment. I'm getting a little bit of distraction from Percy here. She said, I have to play another cat song now. Meow, meow, meow. So let's do that. And, oh, what will I play? This one? Oh, yep, she likes that one. Okay, here's The Cure.

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2: Thank you. Thank you, Fair Dinkum Builds, and the other wonderful sponsors we have. And thank you to our new sponsors. We've got three new sponsors that will be popping up very soon on our airwaves. A quick call out for volunteers before I talk about Spiral Gallery for a little bit. So there are a few, well, in nearly every location or town in the Bega Valley, there seems to be a community kitchen, a place where locals volunteer to cook beautiful meals and feed people who can't afford to, you know, spend so much money or so much of their income on food, but also for people who just like to support enterprises like that. So I know on Mondays at Ricky's Place, a lot of just local workers go down there for lunch. I know why, because you can, it's really good food and you can have dessert, you know. You never order dessert when you drop in for a takeaway, and you never make dessert when you make your own lunch. Well, I don't. So there's a few, there's in Pambula, all around the place, including in Cobargo, there's a enterprise you've probably heard of, Oz Harvest. And they, since January, have been at Cobargo's Cocoa Bazaar. So they're part of a local response to what is a national crisis. Some come with empty bags, some with armfuls of homegrown produce. All are drawn by the same thing, a simple welcoming space where good food is shared, not wasted. So that is Oz Harvest Sapphire Coast North Food Hub. It's a free community food service entirely run by volunteers, nourishing people, restoring a bit of breathing space in tight budgets, and strengthening the local community at the same time. So, yeah, one regular says it's such a great service and a super friendly vibe, and it always is. You're greeted with a smile, you have a chat, you leave with food you might not have been able to buy that week otherwise. So as demand grows, they are needing more local volunteers to keep the service going. When and where is it? Okay, Wednesdays from noon until about 1:15 at the Living Room, Cocoa Bazaar, just up from the post office. On Saturdays from 11 a.m. to about noon at the Cottage at Cobargo Community Gardens, which is off Cobargo Street, opposite the School of Arts and Tennis Courts, School of Arts Hall, that is, I guess. We're looking for people also who can spare a couple of hours on a Saturday morning or one day a month even to help with deliveries, and there's a little bit of heavy lifting involved in that. But no special skills are needed, just a bit of time and a friendly face. You can also support them by bringing excess garden produce or pantry items to the hub. To volunteer or find out more, you can contact Rebecca, who is the Sapphire Coast North Chapter Coordinator, on 0409 530 832. You can visit the Oz Harvest website or follow the Oz Harvest Facebook page for updates. Thank you, Rebecca. Thank you for helping out. And, yeah, if you'd like to join in, it's pretty fun. I volunteered at a couple of those things, one in Byron Bay ages ago and one here in Bega. And it is fun. And you get to know people. And, locals. It's cool. Now, I'm going to chat about a few things from the Spiral Gallery. Now, the main thing we need to talk about right now is the change in the submission date for the plethora of postcards. And the reason we need to talk about it now is my good friend Michael, who will be coming in shortly to do his Friday Fidelity. Yay, welcome back, Michael. Michael's been off dealing with some family issues, so it's going to be great to have him back in the studio. He did pop in during the radiothon. Thanks, Mike. So Michael voices our very, we're very proud of our plethora of postcards, kind of tongue twister alliteration mishmash it is. And I can't play it for you today because they've changed the date. So when Michael comes in, I'm going to get him to read it with the new date and we'll record that and we'll play that. So you just need to know, not today, which is the 29th of May, which was the previous closing date for you to get your submissions into the amazing plethora of postcards exhibition for this year, postcard-sized artworks. Remember, that's A6. It's a week. You have an extra week to get your little pieces of beautiful art together. And you need to get them now to the, you can email them or take them into Spiral by the 5th of June. That's right. Today's the 29th of May. You've got till the 5th of June. And then Friday the 12th of June, the exhibition openings. It's my favourite exhibition they do down there. Although the one they have on at the moment is pretty beautiful. The exhibition will run Friday the 12th of June to Tuesday the 7th of July. There you go. You've got another week to get your plethora of postcards in. Well, your entry. Not, you don't have to produce a plethora. You'll be joining the plethora of postcards. Okay. As mentioned, next weekend is the long weekend. Well, a long weekend. I think it's the King's birthday. I love that the King's birthday and the Queen's birthday are on the same day. Isn't that cute? Now, the Mirimbula Jazz Festival is coming up on that weekend and it sounds so amazing this year. So that's the 5th till the 8th of June. Big bands, all kinds of jazz, an international act, young talent are also going to be headlining. So the lovely Denise Dion, who I think is the president of the Mirimbula Jazz Group, says more than 500 musicians comprising 100 bands will converge on the far south coast in this June for the 44th Mirimbula Jazz Festival. That's 4 days of music, workshops and performances across 8 venues, and you can walk between them all in the heart of Mirimbula. Mirimbula's got some great restaurants too, so it sounds like a great weekend. I suppose all the motels are booked out. It's the kind of thing that, as a local, I wouldn't mind booking. I don't drive it weekend. I suppose all the motels are booked out. It's the kind of thing that, as a local, I wouldn't mind booking. I don't drive at night time, so it might

funk, fusion, traditional, and ragtime even. Yep, and there's a lot going on, she says. We're especially delighted to welcome international act Alexandra Ivanova Trio to the festival program. There's also Jazz Quest, which will be showcasing some of the brightest young musicians under 25 who will be up for winning $5,000 in prize money. Isn't that cool? I love when our young musicians are encouraged. The festival workshops will include a gospel and swing jazz vocal sessions, plural, not a Lisa. So, yeah, a few sessions with participants invited to perform at the opening ceremony on Saturday the 6th of June and the ecumenical service at St. Joseph's in Marimbula on Sunday the 7th of June. So the workshops must be happening during the week or maybe from now. So this year's festival will also welcome, and I love this, music teacher Lucas Shembri and 14 students from Lightning Ridge Central School. How beautiful is that? They're coming. And if you've been to Lightning Ridge, you know there's not much water out there. The festival concludes with the traditional jazz party on Monday the 8th, bringing to a close another vibrant celebration of music, community and creativity on the Sapphire Coast. So head to the festival website, which is www.marimbulajazz.org.au. That's following, not this weekend, the following 5th to 8th of June. And also on that weekend, and I think they're combining a few things, is the Winter Sun Festival. And they have a lot of fabulous sporty, outdoor-y events like cold water swimming and wharf-to-wharf runs and things like that. So they also have a street music concert. I think it's a Saturday. I'll find that and read that out next week. But I thought I'd read you the gig guide for this week. But I might actually play another Pussycat song. I'm just thinking, what do you think, Purse? Yeah, okay. Well, I'm going to just try and see if I can find one here. Oh, there's another cat here. What is going on? Okay, I've got to go. I've got to play this song and go and find out where all these cats are coming from. Goodness me.

Jones. Oh, she loved that. Sorry. Sit here. Have you chased those other cats away? You sit over here.

Savvy. Good girl. So Tom Jones, of course, there with What's New Pussycat. I remember where I was when I first heard that song, and I know it must be one of my first memories because I was probably still in nappies when I heard it. Isn't that weird? Thought I'd share that. Okay, Gig Guides. Now, I want to thank our new Gig Guide supporters. So recently we reached out, of course, May is our fundraising month, and we reached out to our Gig Guide users, all the venues and bands, and said, can some of you maybe come jump on board and support us? And they did, and we're so excited. So we'd like to welcome, as supporters of the Gig Guide, the Marimbula RSL, the Tathra Hotel, Graham Scobie Entertainment, Robin Martin Music, Jamie Forbes, the Seahorse Inn of Boydtown, and the Grand Hotel of Bega. Thank you so much, everyone. I think it's really exciting. So the Gig Guide for this weekend is tonight at Club Malua in up north is 7:30 p.m. is Reset. And then Ricky Bloomfield is performing at the Soldiers Club in Batemans Bay from 7:30 p.m. And Dustin Echoes performing at the Bermagui Country Club from 7:30. Now, that's tonight. So it's Reset up north, Ricky Bloomfield up north, and then Dustin Echoes at Bermagui. On Saturday, tomorrow, the 30th of May, Smoke and Mirrors are performing their Live and Loud show at the One Tree Inn in Churros from 8 till 11. Roddy Reason is at the Breakwall Brewing Company at 4 p.m. Coastal Fringe is performing at the Browley Brew House from 2 till 5 p.m. Kelvin Smith is at the Tilba Valley Winery and Ale House over lunchtimes, kicking off at 11. And Reckless are at Marimbula RSL from 8 p.m. Once again, Ricky Bloomfield is at Soldiers Club, Batemans Bay from 7:30. Davey Hilda is at Tura Beach Club from 7:30. And Salt is at Club Catalina, 7:30 p.m. On Sunday, the 31st of May, Jackson State is at the Tathra Hotel, 3:30 to 6:30 p.m. Piper Allen is performing at the Bermagui Beach Hotel from 3 till 6. Mick on Wheels is at Club Naruma from 3 p.m. Tony Jaggers is at the Tilba Valley Winery and Ale House over lunchtime from 11. Klaus Teets is playing at the Longstocking Brewery in Pambula from 1 till 4. That is some nice in afternoon entertainment happening on Sunday, isn't it? So, yeah, what am I going to head to? Let's have I'll have a think later. Speaking of music, I just wanted to mention that the Four Winds Community Orchestra I joined the orchestra, so that means anyone can, people. I'm taking my flute. We had one rehearsal and I was so impressed. I don't know how many people were in the room. It's dozens and dozens of people. And loads of really young people who are really, truly excellent, like a huge string section. Anyway, we had our first rehearsal, which was a piece by Jeffrey Badger. And this weekend is the improvisation workshop at SCAC. And followed by on the Saturday, plus on the Sunday, a bit of improvising. And then we are rehearsing the Nick Keeling piece, Rhapsody. So if you'd like to come along, you could call David Hewitt on 0430 381 971 or email david.h@fourwinds.com.au. I encourage you, if you, like me, used to play an instrument, this was the flute, and thought you'd like to play it again. I was encouraged by a member of the Bad Band, the big all-ages development band, to join in. And I was pretty bad when I first started, but now, like, a little bit of sight readings come back, my fingerings come back, and I don't sound too bad, except my flute's bent, apparently, and not worth fixing. So if you've got a flute, you could reach out to me, please. That'd be great. No, just just kidding. No, do. That would be great. So, yeah, I'm just encouraging everyone who plays music
week to do that. Now, this weekend also is really busy for other reasons. We've got, it's part of Reconciliation Week, the Biamunga and Goolaga National Parks Cultural Festival is happening and celebrating the 20 years since the landmark return of Biamunga and Goolaga National Parks to the people, our Yuin people. And it's going to be on tomorrow, Saturday the 30th of May, at the Tilba Oval, Central Tilba, which is where the Bunan happens, if you ever go to that. The free family-friendly event takes place. There's so many tongue twisters today. I think it's hilarious. From 10 a.m. till 4 p.m. On Saturday, that's tomorrow, and it is for National Reconciliation Week, to bring together community, organisations and partners. And the program for the day features a welcome to country, a beautiful smoking ceremony. I love smoking ceremonies. Cultural performances, live music, and lots of stalls, food, children's activities, a photo exhibition, a question and answer session, and a film screening. So, yeah, isn't that very beautiful? And so also as to coincide with Reconciliation Week, and here I am chatting about Spiral again. Currently, until the 10th of June, is the celebration of First Nations artists living here on Yuin Country. So that opened a couple of weeks ago, and it will continue till the 10th of June. Now, the gallery, if you're wondering, is open Monday to Friday, 10 a.m. till 4, and Saturday, 10 a.m. till 1 p.m. And my final little notice of things we can think about going to is the community invitation from the Bega Valley Shire Council to the official opening of the Bega Sporting Complex down at the bottom of the hill there, and from 10 a.m. So it's on Carp Street, behind the basketball courts there, and the mayor says he thinks it represents a significant investment in community infrastructure. So you can get along there and have a look. There are feature courts, marked courts for all kinds of things like futsal, hockey, netball, basketball, volleyball, pickleball and badminton, which creates a pretty flexible venue for local sport, whatever your sport is, plus, of course, the fields. So, yeah, there you go. So I'm going to play another cat. No, I'm not. No, Purse, I can't. Oh, she's pushing me out of the way. If you don't mind, I'm going to play. I'm going to play some music I love, but I'm going to talk about cats. So I'm going to play, some of you will know one of my favourite, all-time favourite music genre is, not really a genre, I made it up, is American Gothic. And I'm going to play a couple of tracks. And then I'm going to read from Jody Stewart's beautiful new book. You like that, don't you? Cats of Australia. But here's the Bee Gees for now.

Bee Gees there with Massachusetts. Jodie Stewart is a local author, and aren't there some great local authors? Aren't we lucky? Music and writing and just crafts and great food, beautiful environment, what a place to live. So Jodie is a doctor and she's a cat historian with an obsessive love for cats and Australian archives. So she's an award-winning writer and academic, and Jodie won the History Council of New South Wales Dean Di Bortoli Award for Applied History, as well as several other university awards, including the Professor Jim Hagen Memorial Prize for the most meritorious PhD thesis in the School of Humanities and Social Inquiry. There you go. That is very cool, Jodie. The most meritorious PhD thesis in the school. She has a PhD in history from the Uni of Wollongong and teaches classes in Australian and modern European history. She lives on Jurunganj country with her two cats, Poppy Girl and Catty, and her bulldog, Luna. Wait, there's a dog involved? So the Cats of Australia is, let's read the back and I'll tell you. It's a funny, fascinating and affectionate journey through our love-hate relationship with cats by Australia's only cat historian. Since the arrival of the First Fleet, cats have been loved, adored and celebrated, but also villainised, loathed and maligned. For cats in Australia, it's complicated. The Cats of Australia, which is published by ABC Books, explores our funny, fraught and fur-filled relationship, more alliteration, with these enigmatic creatures. Cats have joined us on farms, naval vessels and merchant ships, in shearing sheds, hospitals and corner shops. Cats have eaten ice cream with us on beaches, and Percy's heading over. I can hear it coming. They've nursed soldiers back to health in hospices. They've stood firm with their comrades on the picket lines and endured the savagery of war in the trenches. Oh, she's loving it. Cats have also inspired us to paint, write and create. They've taught us how to care, and they've sparked some of the fiercest debates in our history, like about their impact on our precious native wildlife. Persephone doesn't do any of that. With affection, humour and a keen eye on the big moments in history, this book explores the rich history of Australia's cats, how they've stolen our hearts, stirred our passions and walked a razor edge between beloved cuddlers and ecological villains. Oh, she's left on that note. So I'm going to read to you from chapter two. The chapters are pretty enticing, the titles of them. So I flicked straight to Newsworthy Cats. So here we go. I'm just going to read from the beginning because it tells a story, of course. Chapter two, Newsworthy Cats. I hope you don't mind if I do some voices. On a pleasant Sunday in February 1918, Lady Davidson, her husband Sir Walter Davidson, and their two daughters, Diana and Daphne, arrived in Sydney from their previous home in Newfoundland. They had made the long sea voyage for Sir Walter to take up the post of Governor of New South Wales. The family that arrived in Sydney to the beauty of intermingled foliage and golden sunshine was no ordinary family. Sir Walter was described by a correspondent at the Sydney Morning Herald as occupying 6 feet of British manliness. As a man of the realm, Sir Walter had previously occupied equally manly roles as Mayor of Colombo, Commissioner to Ceylon, Colonial Secretary in the Transvaal in South Africa, and Governor of the Seychelles Islands and Newfoundland. In 1914, he was appointed to an Order of the British Empire, tacking the acronym KCMG onto his name.
The same Sydney Morning Herald correspondent who remarked on Sir Walter's manliness described Lady Margaret Davidson as one of the handsomest chatelaines Government House has known. But Lady Margaret was more than an aesthetic pleasing mistress of the Davidson home. She was impressive in her own right and fated accordingly. On the 14th of March 1918, Lady Margaret Davidson was appointed a Dame Commander of the Order of the British Empire, which meant that she too could tack some pretty impressive initials onto her name. The appointment was in recognition of services she had performed in Newfoundland, including founding the Women's Patriotic Association of Newfoundland. Lady Davidson was described as working most indefatigably for the soldiers and sailors on active service and for the sick and wounded of the war. So an impressive family by the sound of it. And as the Davidson family were pulling into Sydney Harbour, they probably didn't know it at the time, but their arrival in a new land that Lady Davidson described as a great nation in the making was about to become the fodder for the city's press. They would find their arrival story emblazoned across the daily news, not because of their impressive swag of royal orders or their lives of service to the empire, or even because of Sir Walter's impending role as state governor. Their arrival would hit the news because of a member of their travelling party, a plain cat named Pansy. When the Davidson family disembarked in Sydney on that summer's day in February, their arrival was widely covered in the press with varying degrees of excitement. The no-nonsense journo at the Australian Worker, a Sydney publication produced for the Australian Workers' Union, wrote a brief article that the party were met with no public display and were given a quiet but cordial reception. The Australian Town and Country Journal was more generous and colourful in its reporting, dedicating a whole page to the dignitary's arrival and including a sizeable photo of a very sombre-looking Davidson family posing with an equally austere Captain J.A. Dupice and Private Secretary Henry Finn, C.B. Not sure what C.B. means. I'll find out. Not scrounging on the details, the journal reported that the ceremony on 18th of February was held at Government House in the vestibule, which was decorated with palms and roses. The administration of the oath was reported to be most impressive. The Mirror, described as the brightest and best picture newspaper, did not disappoint its readership, delivering a photo montage of the Davidsons' arrival on the front page. The Daily Telegraph also did not scrimp on imagery, painting a picture of the family's arrival with a description of Sydney's tempestuous weather rising to the occasion. It was as though the curtain of storm and weeping skies of the preceding days had been appropriately drawn to reveal the state's new governor what Sydney really can look like, its journalist wrote. The Sydney Morning Herald, like the Australian Worker, approached the topic with less verbosity and pictorial fanfare, instead writing that upon arrival, a few words of welcome were spoken and the party were driven to Government House. Palms and roses aside, the arrival of the Davidsons, according to the majority of accounts, was a quiet affair. The volume would be raised on the 19th of February when Pansy, the Davidson children's sweet tortoiseshell cat, hit the news. While Sir Walter, Lady Davidson and daughters Daphne and Diana paraded through the streets of Sydney to the cheers of large gatherings of citizens, Pansy was holed up with the ship's purser, no doubt contemplating an arrival that did not include a fancy parade through the streets of the nation's premier city. Upon entry to the port of Sydney, the Davidson's pet cat was denied entry because of the strict federal quarantine laws, leaving the beloved